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1: Ladies and gentlemen, please welcome to the stage my choir in their farewell concert and recording, the Tri-City Singers. Put your hands together. Come on, choir. Let's encourage them out there. Let's tell them that the blessing of Abraham is on their life. Oh, my brothers and sisters, because you are in Christ, you are Abraham's heir, and you have an inheritance on your life. 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Go get your inheritance. Here we go, y'all.

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3: The reality is tragedy never announces that it is coming. Tragedy thrives on that one bad decision, one unnecessary risk, one moment of believing that it couldn't possibly happen to me. There was a time in our past when our main concentration was on survival. Our elders were considered strict when they would not allow us to go to anyone's house before everyone in that house was checked out. They firmly believed that the company we keep in our youth will determine the outcome of our future. And they were bound and determined that every generation would do better than the one before. Oftentimes, when a young person's future is interrupted by tragedy, it serves as a wake-up call to remind us to accept the reality that we are uniquely different from other cultures. Understanding that difference obligates us to make certain that our young survive so that they, too, can experience a future.
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1: Incredible obstacles in your life. 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He can do the impossible.

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1: I've seen him do it.
0: He can turn the mess you're in to an awesome miracle. Yes, he can.
1: I know he can.
0: I've seen him do it.
1: I've seen him do it.
0: So whatever problem you've got,
1: problem you've got,
0: just let it go.

God do phenomenal things. Oh, yes, I have. I've seen God give people supernatural strength when they didn't know how they were going to make it. I've seen him use the most unlikely people to do incredible things. So I wrote this verse for those of you that are less than perfect. Listen.

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0: 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Harrison and YP, LaShawn Mitchell, and Lisa Knowles Smith. 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

0: The Wells Fargo 18th Annual Spirit of Praise presents Hezekiah Walker's Choir Fest, Saturday, October 10th at 5 p.m. at Reed Temple AME Church in Glendale, Maryland. 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
3: The reality is tragedy never announces that it is coming. Tragedy thrives on that one bad decision, one unnecessary risk, one moment of believing that it couldn't possibly happen to me. There was a time in our past when our main concentration was on survival. Our elders were considered strict when they would not allow us to go to anyone's house before everyone in that house was checked out. They firmly believed that the company we keep in our youth will determine the outcome of our future. And they were bound and determined that every generation would do better than the one before. Oftentimes, when a young person's future is interrupted by tragedy, it serves as a wake-up call to remind us to accept the reality that we are uniquely different from other cultures. Understanding that difference obligates us to make certain that our young survive so that they too

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1: One of the most difficult things to do is find yourself in a storm. And while in that storm, it seems like everyone who you thought you could count on has walked away. And sometimes it seems like even God himself has forgotten about you. But in spite of that, to still be able to lift your hands and say,

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0: Thank you, Jesus.
1: Through the heartache and rain. 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
0: Oh God, I trust you. 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

0: prophesy to everybody in here. 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
1: Whatever you've been going through.
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1: Because of all the emails and the letters and the phone calls we received of you telling us how you were encouraged from the struggle is over. I decided to ask God to give me another word of encouragement to encourage his people. So I got some old young people. Butterfly praises. Let's encourage someone. 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

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I will call on the name of the Lord, who is worthy to be praised.

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3: The reality is tragedy never announces that it is coming. Tragedy thrives on that one bad decision, one unnecessary risk, one moment of believing that it couldn't possibly happen to me. There was a time in our past when our main concentration was on survival. Our elders were considered strict when they would not allow us to go to anyone's house before everyone in that house was checked out. They firmly believed that the company we keep in our youth will determine the outcome of our future. And they were bound and determined that every generation would do better than the one before. Oftentimes, when a young person's future is interrupted by tragedy, it serves as a wake-up call to remind us to accept the reality that we are uniquely different from other cultures. Understanding that difference obligates us to make certain that our young survive so that they too can experience a future.
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God some glory. Give him some praise. The mighty God is Jesus. And it's all in him. Amen. Again, we thank the Lord for our visitors and all of you that are here in Jesus' name. I'd like to invite your attention to the book of Jonah. Jonah chapter 2. Jonah chapter 2, and we'll be reading from verse 1 to verse 6. Jonah. Chapter 2. Beginning at verse 1, if you have it, say amen. Let us read. Then Jonah prayed unto the Lord his God out of the fish's belly, and said, I cried by reason of mine affliction unto the Lord, and he heard me. Out of the belly of hell cried I, and thou heardest my voice. For thou hast cast me into the deep, in the midst of the seas, and the floods compass me about. All thy billows and thy waves passed over me. Then I said, I am cast out of thy sight, yet I will look again toward the holy temple. The waters compass me about, even to the soul. The depth closed me about. The weeds were wrapped around my head. I went down to the bottoms of the mountains. The earth with her bars was about me forever. And yet thou hast brought my life from corruption. O Lord, my God, you may be seated. Out of our text would be verse 5. The waters compass me about, even to the soul. The depth close me round about. The weeds were wrapped about my head. I'd like to use for a subject this afternoon the danger of disobedience.

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1: Against that city. It says, for their wickedness is come up before me. Now I want us to understand that when we look back, Noah, in Noah's day, it was the wickedness that had come up before God that had caused the Lord to bring judgment in Noah's day. And if you go back to Sodom and Gomorrah, it was also the wickedness there that had rose up to God. And it caused the Lord to bring judgment upon Sodom and Gomorrah and the cities of the plains. And here it was also Nineveh, it was the wickedness of men that had rose up to God. Now he's about to bring judgment on Nineveh. And I want to say that in the day that we're living, wickedness is rising up before God. The same way it did back then is what's happening right now. And I want to say that it's getting worse. It is terrible. And I was talking to, and he don't mind me mentioning his name, but Bishop Scott in St. Louis, and we were talking and he was saying to me that, you know, just like the scripture says, it was a time when children are born, we are happy to see them born. But the Bible, I think it was the wise man, Solomon, said that we ought to cry when they come into the world and be happy when they go out. I think we've reached that place. Bishop was saying that he's looking at his grandsons and wondering what they're going to have to face. And we look at our children now and what we're seeing. And how far will this go? And when we're off the scene, what will they experience? God has allowed us the privilege to stay around long enough to see the end before the beginning. Sin is increasing in the land. The devil is doing everything he can to deceive men. And as a result of deception, there are many, they have no fear of God at all. And they're doing anything they want to do. Men have become wise in their own deceit. And we're looking at a generation that knows nothing about God,

often say that when I was a little boy, we was taught about God. And we was taught to fear him. We was taught to reverence God. Watch what you do. Said, but lightning might come out of the sky and strike you down. That stuck with me. All of the sin I was in, that still stuck with me. Some things I just wasn't going to do. I remember, and I'm going to move on, but when I was in the service in the barracks, this man, this airman began to cuss God in the day room. We supposed to be watching television. He in there cussing God because he don't believe in God. And I just got up, said, well, I'm out of here. Praise him. Because if lightning come through the wall, it won't hit me. I'm going back to my... We was taught to have a fear and a reverence for God. But now we have a generation. They have no fear of God. They're doing anything and everything. And so God tells Jonah, I want you to preach to that city. But Jonah, the Bible says in verse 3, but Jonah rose up to flee unto Tarshish. The scripture says, from the presence of the Lord. And he went down to Joppa and found a ship going to Tarshish. So he paid the fare thereof, went down into it to go with them unto Tarshish from the presence of the Lord. The Bible says that, now let me break this down. Woo! Glory. Help me, Holy Ghost. Thank you, Jesus. Now, there are at least three types of sin. See, one, you can sin because of ignorance. You just don't know. And under the law, there was a certain sacrifice that was given if you sin because of ignorance. And then there's a sin of weakness. Bible said, he that's overcome with a fault, said, let the spiritual restore such a one in the spirit of meekness, lest they also be tempted. That's when you're overcome. And then there's the premeditated sin. That's the sin when you sit down and decide, this is what I'm going to do. Now, praise the Lord. And I'm going to be transparent here. I remember when I was taking some classes at Prince George's Community College, and the professor paired us up to study. I wasn't married then, and paired me up with this young lady, and I'm just going to be honest. I said, ooh, woo. I said, yeah, we're going to get some studying done now, bro. Paired me up, and we made plans, and I was to go over her house to study. Now I'm saved. Praise God. So I said, got that address and everything, and I'm heading, I'm getting ready to go. Went in there and got in my car, and started it up, stepped
on the accelerator and gas pedal and it broke. Sun done went down, it's night. I got me a flashlight. I'm trying to put it together and I'm asking the Lord to help me. And God knew, I wasn't going to get any help from the Lord. My mind wasn't right. Praise the Lord. And then when I couldn't get there and I went back into my apartment and I started to think. Look what I was getting ready to do. Sin against God. Got myself together. Hallelujah. But I was thinking the wrong thing. Jonah made up his mind. I'm not going to do what you told me to do. And there was a reason that Jonah didn't want to go. Nineveh was the people of the Assyrians. They weren't Jews. He would have to go to Assyria to preach to them. But Jonah was prejudiced. He could care less what happened to those Assyrians. Had it been, if God had told him to preach to the Israelites, all right. Why, God, would you tell me, go preach to them? I'm out of here. Now, don't know where Jonah, the Bible doesn't tell us where Jonah was when he received the word from God. But the Bible tells us he went down to Joppa. Now, last Sunday, I flew down to Birmingham. Praise him. Then drove to Montgomery. But when I came back, I was driven from Montgomery to Birmingham, and I flew up to BWI. So wherever Jonah was, and I'm sure that he was closer to Nineveh when he got the word from God. Now he's already made his mind up. I'm headed in another direction. He goes down, amen, to Joppa. And I just like for you to know, got a little research. Joppa was 550 miles from Nineveh. It would take Jonah about a month walking. If he averaged 20 miles a day, he could get to Nineveh in about a month. Help me, Holy Ghost. But Jonah buys a ticket to Tarshish. Tarshish was 2,500 miles to the west. What you gonna do? I'm getting away from all of this. And I just come to say, you can't outrun God. It doesn't matter where you go, you sure can't escape your conscience. Jonah buys the ticket. The ship set sail, headed to Tarshish. The Bible says Jonah went down into the ship.
and went to sleep. Let me tell you something. From what I know, when you've done wrong, you can't sleep. You can close your eyes, but you sure can't sleep. There's no peace in that sleep. The wind began to blow. The seas got rough. Praise God. Bible tells us that the mariners, the sailors, they lightened the ship, threw some of the cargo overboard. Want the ship to sail as high and ride as high as it could because of the waves that was hit. The Bible says that every man began to call on their God. They believed in different religions, but whatever religion you believe in, call on that God. Because we're in trouble here. And the word of God says the captain began to search the ship. He went down below. And when he got down there, Jonah's down there asleep. Wake up, sleep. Tell us your name. What's your occupation? Where did you come from? Jonah said, I'm a servant of the king. Said, I'm the God that made the sky, the heavens, and the earth. He said, and I'm on the run. They went back. Jonah told them, said, listen, you've got to throw me overboard. But they knew that if they threw him into that sea, that he would drown. The Bible says they began to row against the current. But they couldn't. Because anytime God put a stop on you, ain't nothing you can do. Listen, the only reason that we're blessed is because God allows us to be blessed. It is not because of any power or any strength that we have individually. It is God Almighty. Your health is in God's hand. Your mind is in God's hand. Your strength is in God's hand. Your finances is in God's hand. Everything that you have is in the hands of God. And you can't fight against God. Bible says that Jonah said to them, take me up and cast me forth into the sea. So shall the sea be calm unto you. For I know that for my sake this great tempest is upon you. Nevertheless, the men rowed hard to bring it to land. But they could not, for the sea wrought and was tempestuous and against them. Wherefore, the scripture said, they cried unto the Lord, we beseech you, O Lord, let us not perish for this man's life, and lay not upon us innocent blood, for thou, O Lord, has done as it pleased thee. So they took up Jonah, cast him forth into the sea, and the sea ceased from raging. And I just want to say this. Is it all right if I preach? Let me tell you this. When we sin, it affects somebody else. And no one have to tell you when you've sinned. You know when you sin yourself. And
I want to say, praise him, that the Holy Ghost, the Spirit of God, gives us a conscience. And it's a good thing you got one. Good thing that you got a Holy Ghost conscience. Because when you have a conscience, you just can't do anything. And I tell you something, because it'll start bothering you when you're wrong. The scripture tells us Jonah hits the sea. Now the Lord, in verse 17, prepared a great fish to swallow up Jonah. And Jonah was in the belly of the fish 3 days and 3 nights, type of Christ. He swallowed. Wasn't a whale. It was a fish. And it was a fish God prepared. Anything God prepares can do anything God wanted to do. Men try to say, well, can't no fish swallow a man? If God makes a fish, God can make a fish do anything he wanted to do because he's God. Let me tell you something. You can run, but you can't hide. Jonah goes down into the fish's belly. He's in the belly of the fish. And when he hits the belly of the fish, he starts praying. It's praying time. Thank you, Jesus. Ain't no time that cute now. Ain't gonna try to be sophisticated now. Down in that fish belly, you done started stinking too. It's dark and it's hot. Because you're in the fish's belly. Jonah said, I better send up some prayer. In verse 2 of chapter 2 said, and said, I cry by the reason of mine affliction unto the Lord. Help me, Lord. And he said that he heard me. It looked like it was all over. But in my affliction, I cried unto the Lord, and he heard me. Out of the belly of hell cried I. Sometimes it looks like you're in hell right down here on earth. But I don't care how bad it looks. Tell somebody, cry out to God one more time. Lord, help me. Yeah, praise God. This ain't no time to put on some app. This ain't no time to try to impress anybody. This ain't no time to act like you're something that you're not. Lord, help me. I ain't trying to be cute. Lord, I need your help. And I don't care who know it. I need your help. Jonah said, and he heard my voice. Don't care where you find yourself. Praise God. Amen. I want you to know your prayer still can reach God.
Jonah began to testify here. He said, for thou hast cast me into the deep. I know I was wrong, Lord. In the midst of the seas and the floods compass me about. All thy billows and thy waves passed over me. Jonah didn't know whether he was up or down. He didn't. All he knows, he's in the fish's belly. There's no light down there in that fish's belly. It's dark in the fish's belly. And a fish that big, it swallows every its prey whole. So it's other fish down there decaying all around Jonah. Amen. And I'm telling you, talking about hell here on earth. He said, I'm in the belly of hell. I'm by myself. I'm down here with decaying fish all around me. And the word of God said that the weeds were wrapped around his head. I'm down here and I'm dying. He said, even to my soul, every time that fish opened his mouth, more water came in. And he's down there flopping and trying, amen, to get away and trying to breathe. And praise God. I'm here to tell you that sometimes you go through things and it's almost hard to breathe. But I'm here to tell you that if you call on the Lord, God is able. Ooh, my God, in the midst, he said, of the seas and the floods compass me about, and all thy billows and thy waves passed over me. Then I said, I'm cast out of thy sight. He said, it looked like God has forgotten all about me. He don't see me down here. He said, but one more time, I'm going to look again to thy holy temple. I've come to tell somebody it's time for you to look one more time. Look at, tell somebody, look again. I don't care how bad it looks. I don't care how you feel. Look one more time. Call on the name of the Lord. Jonah said that the waters could pass me about. He said, even to my soul. Amen. It looked like I'm drowning. Looked like I'll never get out of this situation. Amen. Looked like I'm dying in here. He said, the depth closed me round about. The weeds were wrapped about my head. I went down to the bottoms of the mountains. The earth with her bars was about me forever. Yet hast thou brought up my life from corruption. God brought him back up. Oh Lord, my God. That's why everybody ought to praise God and thank him for his goodness. For had it not been for God, you would have drowned in your situation. The reason you are out is because the Lord had mercy on you. Jonah got finished praying, the Bible said, and the Lord spoke unto the fish, and it vomited out Jonah upon dry land. Let me tell you, there's not a creature that God can't get to. There's not a creature that God can't speak to. There's not a, and every creature, when God speaks, is going to obey God's voice. God spoke to the fish, said, spit him out. Praise God. Jonah comes out of the fish, and the word of God said he's on dry land. Let me tell you, anytime God gets you out of hell, it's time to give God some glory and give him some praise. Hallelujah. What you got to say, Jonah? Say, I don't want to die like this. Amen. God had already been good to him. Let me tell y'all something. God's been good to you. Look at somebody and tell them, God's been good to you. Don't,
Don't start acting up now. God's been good to you. Jonah didn't want to go. God didn't give him an option. He didn't tell Jonah, said, well, you can go if you want, but if you don't want to go, that's fine too. He said, I want you to go to Nineveh and cry against. Somebody said to me, he said, well, it would be like God telling you to go preach to the Ku Klux Klan. I said, but if God told me to do it, that's just what I got to do. Listen, I don't, he said, well, what about, we don't know what them Ninevites might have done. Who cares? If God tell you to do something, who are we to argue with God? And I want to say this, if the Lord tell you to do something, he'll protect you, make sure it get done. There ain't nobody can take you out. If God tell you to do something, God will give you the protection you need, the strength you need, the resources you need to get the job done. Hallelujah. Bible tells us, and the word of the Lord came unto Jonah the second time, saying, arise, go unto Nineveh, that great city, and preach unto it the preaching I bid thee. So Jonah, the Bible said, arose and went unto Nineveh according to the word of the Lord. Said, now Nineveh was an exceeding great city, a 3 days' journey, and Jonah began to enter into the city a day's journey. Jonah got in a hurry, y'all. Anytime the Lord done brought you out, it's time to get in a hurry. Jonah came out that fish. And when God said, do what I told you to do, boy, Jonah said, you don't have to tell me a third time. I'm on my way. I don't have time to stop and chit chat with anybody. I got to get where I'm going. Tell somebody, get where you're going to. Praise him. Hallelujah. All of this could have been avoided if he only had done what the Lord told him the first time. But because of disobedience, I'd say it's the danger of disobedience. I'm calling it DOD. And I don't mean the Department of Defense either, DOD. Hallelujah! All of that could have been avoided. Now, Jonah, let me say, as I get ready to close this out, let me say, Jonah, he went and preached. But I told you Jonah had a problem. Come on, Bishop. He went and preached to these Assyrians. Now, the Assyrians are cousins to the Jews. This is Ishmael's children. He goes and he preaches and prophesies
Then he goes outside the city to wait for God to rain fire and brimstone down. Jonah said, wipe them all out, God. And I'm a God, I got me a good seat right here. I want to see. But instead of that, the king, when he heard the message, he put everybody that was in the kingdom on their knees. Said, it's time to ask God for forgiveness. Said, we won't eat, we won't drink till we get our deliverance. Not only was the people put on this fast, they put the animals on a fast. Then nothing's going to eat in here. Praise God. This is serious business. We need God to forgive us. And the Lord forgave them. Jonah, with his prejudiced self, he's sitting up there waiting, and then he got mad. He was angry that God didn't rain down fire and brimstone and burn Nineveh. Said Nineveh had about 60,000 people. And Jonah waiting for them to burn to death. Burn them. Lord, burn them. And when God didn't, Jonah said, see, that's why I didn't want to come in the first place. Said, you are a merciful God. See, look at all that mercy. See, I could have stayed where I was at. Thank you, Jesus. Hallelujah. Hallelujah. Pray. But God reminded him about the mercy that he had shown me. He was sitting out there, amen, and God had a gourd. It rose up and put shade over Jonah's head because his head was burning up. But when the gourd died, he was upset that the gourd died. God said, you got more feelings for the gourd than you do for the people. Haven't I been merciful to you? Then you got to show the same mercy. Tell somebody you got to show that same mercy. And I want, praise God, whoo, as I close this out, I just want to say, amen, I don't know about no one else. But I owe God every time I think about where God brought me from. I'm here to tell you I owe him. Should have been dead by now. But God's been merciful to me. Is there anyone here that know the Lord's been merciful? Hallelujah. Thank you, Jesus. Lord, have gotten me out of some tight places. Anybody in here been in a tight place? And God, why don't you give him a tight place praise?

want you to know I don't care who see me praising. I'm not ashamed. Hallelujah. I know I should have been dead. Is there anybody here know that you should have been dead?

Thank you, Jesus. If there's someone here today, and if you're not saved, let me tell you, it's time to get saved. If you have yet to receive the baptism in Jesus' name for the removal of your sins, you need to come right now. If you have yet to receive the infilling of the Holy Ghost with the evidence of speaking in other tongues as the Spirit of God gives utterance, you ought to get up out of your seat and come on down. Time is winding up on this generation. Don't let it be said too late for you. Come on. Come on down. In the name of Jesus. Come down, those that desire prayer. We want you to come down in faith right now. In the name of Jesus.

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0: Jackson. 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I need somebody to prophesy with your body language. 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In whose direction?
1: In my direction.
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1: Hallelujah. You have won the victory. Lift up your voice and

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Somebody just need to testify to something next to him. Tell him, I'm strong. I'm wise. I'm better. Much better. I made it. Is there any money in this house other than me that can declare you made it? 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

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And I said,

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0: Good morning and welcome to Sanctified Saturdays on the Spirit of Praise, 1340 WYCB. I welcome Minister Bernard, Come As You Are Outside Ministry. Good morning, Minister Bernard, and praise the Lord.
1: Good morning, Sister Curlin. How you doing this morning?
0: I am fantastic. How are you today?
1: It's truly a blessing to see another day.
0: Yes. Amen.
1: Let's bow our hearts to the Lord this morning. Heavenly Father, we come to you this morning in the name of Jesus Christ. Father God, we thank you for blessing our names to be on the wake-up list this morning. We are truly grateful, Father God, for all you have done in our life. Every day, Father, is a gift from you. Father, so it's so important, Father God, not to waste a single precious moment. So, Father, we pray this morning, every day that you allowed us to see, bless us to live it as our last day, pleasing and holy to you. We pray this, Father, in the mighty name of your Son, our Lord and Savior, Jesus Christ. Let the church say amen, amen, amen, amen.
0: Amen, amen, and amen again. Have a great day, Minister Bernard, and thank you for your prayer. Praise the Lord, everybody, and everybody praise the Lord. You're listening to Sanctified Saturdays on the Spirit of Praise 1340 WYCB with yours truly, Sanctified Saturday Sister Carolyn. We're going to get our praise on. Why? Because the message is, eyes have not seen and ears have not heard, neither have it entered into the hearts and minds of people, what God has for me and what God has for you. Let's invoke the presence of things to come. Amen. Amen.

0: is on the Spirit of Praise, 1340 WYCB. Good morning, Raymond. Eyes have not seen. Good morning, Auntie Miriam. Eyes have not heard what the Lord is about to do. Eyes have not seen. Ears have not heard what the Lord is about to do. For tuning in, eyes have not seen. Be encouraged, my sister. Good morning, Jerome Monk from the Heavenly Sun, celebrating 44 years. Also, Raymond, eyes have not seen. Good morning, and thank you for tuning in. Sister Daisy, who just celebrated a birthday, eyes have not seen. Sister Daisy, hang on in there. Praise the Lord. Good morning, my friend Tracy Hooks. Good morning, Tracy, and good morning to the boys. Eyes has not seen. Thank you, and thank you for joining the broadcast. Y'all see, I'm getting excited because I see your names. It's just love in the atmosphere. Praise the Lord, everybody, and everybody, praise the Lord. Eyes have not seen, ears have not heard, neither have it entered into the hearts and minds of people. What God has for you, what God has for me. Praise the Lord this morning. And again, I say praise the Lord. Turn your volume up because we're going to praise the Lord this morning. Good morning, Zenitria. Good morning, my sister. Eyes have not seen, and thank you so much for getting up with me this morning. Thank you for tuning in to Sanctified Saturdays. Praise the Lord. I'm going to say good morning in advance to Sister Laverne Carter. I understand it's your birthday. Good morning, Laverne Carter. Eyes have not seen. Good morning, good morning, good morning, and thank you for waking up with Sanctified Saturdays. The gift that God has given me to let my light so shine that others may see good and see the God in me. It's Sanctified Saturdays where we're just letting our light shine from the lighthouse every Saturday morning. We're about a year and a couple of months in. Praise the Lord. And again, I say praise the Lord. Good morning. And thank you for tuning in to Sanctified Saturdays on the Spirit of Praise, 1340 WYCB, where eyes have not seen, eyes have not seen. Good morning. Good morning, Vanessa Butler Productions. Eyes have not seen. Good morning, Vanessa, and thank you so much for getting up with me in King George, Virginia. Praise the Lord. And again, I say praise the Lord. Cheryl, is there something that you'd like to share this morning? Praise him.
1: 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Here, I promise.
0: 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That's Sanctified Saturdays with me, Sister Carolyn. Let's go higher in God together. Good morning, good morning, good morning, good morning. It's going to be a great day. Welcome to Sanctified Saturdays with Sister Carolyn on the Spirit of Praise, 1340 WYCB. I laid down to sleep and I awakened to the Lord who sustained me and reminded me that salvation, it belongs to Him. 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Thank you so much for getting up with me, and thank you for joining the broadcast this morning. Sanctified Saturdays with yours truly, Sister Carolyn, on the Spirit of Praise, 1340 WYCB. And again, I say welcome and thank you so much for tuning in this morning. I want to give a personal Sanctified Saturday shout out to Timothea Wright, my social media friend. 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
2: 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Amen. Good morning to Miss B's Flyers. That would be Tony Best. Thank you for hanging out with us last weekend. We had a wonderful time. If you're looking for some custom flyers to turn them around within 48 hours, call Tony Best at 240-671-6252. Good morning to the MC with a special touch, Minister Gwen Sims. You can find her every Thursday on Facebook Live at 7 p.m. where there is spiritual food at the table, and we all need that. Praise the Lord. Good morning to my 9-year-old entrepreneur, Noah. Could we hear from Nova this morning? Excuse me, Nova. Good morning, Nova. Could we hear from Nova this morning?
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2: 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Good morning, Pastor Debbie Tate. Good morning, Sister Rita, Brother Joe. Good morning, Brother Vance in the WOL Radio 1 Studios. Good morning, Monique in Praise 92.7 and 95.9. Good morning, Cheryl Jackson. And shout out to the morning voice of Sunday Morning Radio, Winston Chaney. Good morning. Good morning to Senior Pastor Reverend Dr. Anthony Best and to the apple of my heart, Trustee Tony, God of the Second Chance. Good morning. Could we hear from the gospel singers this morning? Praise the Lord. And again, I say, praise the Lord.
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2: 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It's at St. Margaret of Scotland Catholic Church. 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You can discover some amazing things amongst the small business owners, and it's a family, fun, and friendly environment. Amen. Let's hear from Pastor Sylvia Wood, who's having a Western event tomorrow in Suitland, Maryland. Could we hear from Northwest Baptist Church? Praise the Lord. Oh, taste and see that the Lord is good. Shout out to Pastor Sylvia Wood and her son, Terrence Wood, who's inviting everyone out to Northwest Baptist Church tomorrow from 12 noon to 4 p.m. They're hosting a Western celebration featuring guest speaker Pastor Michael Bland and his singing group, the Gospel Crusaders. Expected is a wonderful celebration of family, faith, music, and fun. Northwest Baptist is located at 2000 Spalding Avenue, Unit H in Suitland, Maryland. Refreshments will be served. Sanctified Saturday Sister Carolyn from the Spirit of Praise, 1340 WICB, will be in fellowship. I hope to see you there. All roads lead to Northwest Baptist Church, 2000 Spalding Avenue, Unit H in Suitland, Maryland. See you tomorrow. There are some really great things going on in the land. If you're saved, sanctified, and Holy Ghost filled, you want to dwell amongst those who are spirit filled, like-minded people. So get on out to some of these programs and enjoy yourself and bless the Lord. We have Vanessa Butler, who's following on social media. And this morning, I'm going to let you know what the Grand Gospel event is all about. Let's hear about the Grand Gospel event.
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2: 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Get your tickets and get your tickets now. Well, praise the Lord. I want to welcome James Vines. Thank you for tuning in. Good morning, Francis Brown. Thank you for tuning in. And good morning to Brother Vance from the WOL studios. Thank you for tuning in from WOL this morning. Thank you, Brother Vance. Praise the Lord. And again, I say praise the Lord. So it's the 44th anniversary of the Heavenly Sons. The Heavenly Sons. 44 years is a long time. We have both from the Heavenly Sons tuning in on social this morning. We've got Jerome Monk tuning in, and we've got Brother Raymond Monk tuning in. Let's hear from Zacardi Cortez this morning to tell you about the 44th anniversary, and right after that, we're going to give you the lineup of who's going to be on the 44th anniversary of the Heavenly Sons. Praise the Lord, everybody.
7: Hey, what's up, y'all? It's your boy Zacardi Cortez. Listen, November the 8th, y'all, make sure you mark the date, post it, schedule it, keep it in your calendar and all that good stuff. November the 8th, y'all, we're going to be at Mount Calvary Baptist Church in Maryland to celebrate 44 years of the Heavenly Sons, y'all, singing and ministering all over the world, man. And it's going to be an incredible night. Make sure you get your tickets right now. Go get your tickets, because I promise y'all, it's going to be amazing. I'm coming to have some church. We're going to shout, and we're going to have a good time. We're going to dance, and we're going to celebrate the right way, y'all. All right? November 8th, I'll see y'all. Mount Calvary Baptist Church, Heavenly Sons, celebrating 44 years, 44 amazing years, y'all. Let's do it big for them. I love y'all. I'll see you then. Peace.
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0: Can I just say this morning that the Bible says that your gift will make room for you. When you step up, God will step up right behind you. And I want to give God praise for all the announcements and all the recordings this morning. Everyone is on the live this morning. So if you're looking for tickets, if you're looking for information, connect on social media. Everyone's on the line this morning. Praise the Lord. And again, I said, praise the Lord. Good morning, James Vines. He heads up New Vision. And I know that New Vision is going to be a part of the first annual Singers Day. Shakita is on. Let's hear about the first annual Singers Day taking place next Saturday, September the 5th. Praise the Lord. And again, I say praise the Lord, everybody. Presenting the first annual Singers Day out of First National Deliverance Ministry, where Sister Shakita is a member. She's here this morning on the Sanctified Saturday platform to share with you the excitement of the first annual Singers Day going down next Saturday, September the 5th. Good morning, Shakita, and welcome.
1: Good morning, Sister Carolyn. Thank you so much for the invitation.
0: Oh, it is my absolute pleasure. What's going on next Saturday?
1: Yes, I am partnering with my brother, Patrick Kelly, who is the MD at First National, and we are having our first annual Singers Day. We're just a church on the corner that loves praising the Lord, and we love good gospel singing. So we are going to have a variety of gospel artists, a Christian rapper, praise teams, quartet singers. We're just going to come together and make a joyful noise for the Lord next Saturday at 5 p.m. and that's 5400 D Street Southeast.
0: And is there any fee involved? Is this a free event, or do people have to buy tickets to get in?
1: This event is absolutely free. You just show up and you come in and be ready to have your praise.
0: Well, to God be the glory, because it is a long weekend next weekend. So make your way on over to First National Deliverance, 5400 D Street in Southeast Washington, D.C. So tell me, Shakita, you have a very special host as your MC next Saturday. Who would that host be?
1: Yes, that would be the Apostle Pearl Bridges from God of a Second Chance Ministries, and we are so excited.
0: Woohoo! I'm so excited for her. So many great things come out of God of a Second Chance. So shout out to them over at 4410 Southern Avenue in Southeast Washington, D.C. So again, Shakita, tell them who you are. Let them know the location. Let them know the time. And give your number if they want to have any information. You know, perhaps there's somebody out there that wants to get on your program. Maybe you have room for additional singers. Go ahead and give your information.
1: Absolutely. My name again is Shakita Carey, also known as Shakita. I am one of the choir directors at First National Deliverance Center. And it's all going down next Saturday, September 5th at 5 p.m., 5400 D Street Southeast. And we do have some slots available if you'd like to come out and minister with us. So you can reach me at 301-787-4098.
0: Well, a great, big, huge Sanctified Saturday shout-out to Shakita, a Sanctified Saturday shout-out to Quentin, and a great, big, huge Sanctified Saturday shout-out to First National Deliverance Ministry. Make your way on over Saturday, September 5th, where there's a seat for you and you and you. Thank you so much for calling in, and have yourself an amazing Saturday, Shakita.
1: Thank you, and you do the same.
0: 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Praise God. You are listening to Sanctified Saturdays on the Spirit of Praise, 1340 WYCB. I want to thank Janet Bacon. Thank you, my high school mate, for tuning in. Good morning, Novia Walters. Thank you for tuning in. Good morning, Robin, my uptown high school mate. Good morning, and thank you for tuning in. And good morning to Baltimore's Jean the Queen Austin. I've always wanted to say that. Jean the Queen Austin, thank you so much for tuning in to Sanctified Saturdays. We are going to hear just a little bit of the Williams Brothers. I've seen too many victories to allow defeat to have the last word. And after that, I'll be back with my message. Praise the Lord, everybody, and thank you for tuning in.

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1: 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My message, I've seen too many victories to allow defeat to have the last word. Ecclesiastes 9 and 11. For the race is not given to the swift, nor the battle to the strong, but to those who endure until the end. Do I have any enduring friends? I believe that I'm going to run on and see what the end is going to look like, because I've seen way too many victories to let defeat have the last word. Jeremiah 32 and 27. I am the Lord, the God of all mankind. Is anything too hard for me? Is anything too hard for God? There is nothing too hard for God. Give it to Him, every thought, every dream, every desire. He'll turn it around and give you a good story to tell. Things will work in your favor, and you'll see faithfulness in all that the good Lord can do. Everything works together for your good. Everything works together for your good. And again, I say everything. It works together for your good. Set your eyes and set your ears to see that everything really is working together for your good. Release and give it to God, everything. There is power, so much power, wonder-working power in the blood of the Lamb. Only believe that all things are possible. Just believe. Wait on the Lord. Be of good courage, and God will do it. It is Sanctified Saturdays on this beautiful Saturday morning, live on the Spirit of Praise, 1340 WYCB. I've seen way too many victories to allow defeat to have the last word. We live off of 1 Corinthians 2 and 9. Praise the Lord. If you're not saved today, seek the Lord while he may be found. Put God first and live a sanctified life, pleasing unto the Lord. I recommend Jesus at 4410 Southern Avenue. That would be God of the Second Chance Ministry, where the pastor is Reverend Dr. Senior Pastor Anthony Best, and the services start at 11:30. If you don't believe me, hear from Pastor Anthony Best right now, and he'll invite you to services in the morning. Pastor Best, let him have it. 4410 Avenue, God of the Second
2: Chance. My name is Senior Pastor Anthony Best, and I am Pastor of God of the Second Chance Ministry. I invite you to our Sunday morning services every Sunday at 11:30 a.m. We believe in worshiping and praising our Lord and Savior Jesus Christ, and we believe in letting the Spirit have His way. Where the Spirit of the Lord is, there is liberty. Our vision is, we envision God of a Second Chance Ministry as a critical vessel used by God to embrace the unbelievers, restore the believers, and those who have given up on life. Our vision is to learn the word, speak the word, spread the word, and live the word as Christ ordained it to be. We will live by Hebrews 12:14. Follow peace with all men, and holiness without no man shall see the Lord. Thank you.
1: There you have it. Tomorrow morning, 11:30 a.m., God of the Second Chance Ministry, I recommend Jesus there. The address is 4410 Southern Avenue in Southeast Washington, D.C. Jaden, I'm going to have you to play that song, Eyes Have Not Seen, but not before I share my scripture. As it is written, eyes have not seen, ears have not heard, neither have it entered into the hearts and minds of people. What God has for you and you and you, great things, wonderful things, marvelous things, magnificent things, in Jesus' name. The table has been spread today. You've got the Heavenly Sons. Sign up for the Gospel Singers. Northwest Baptist Church is having an event tomorrow. It's the Grand Gospel Entertainment program coming up soon in October. The Heavenly Sons are celebrating 44 years. It's the first annual Singers' Day. There is so much. The table has been spread on this Sanctified Saturday morning. Go forth and have a wonderful day. And if we could just hear a little bit of Eyes Have Not Seen. Thank you so much for joining Sanctified Saturdays. And have a great day. The Spirit of Praise, 1340 WYCB. Good morning, Francis Brown. Good morning, Anthony Howard. And thank you. Thank you.

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5: Good morning to all of you. I want to send this program out to Mrs. Gooden, Mr. Diggs, Holy Land Spiritual Temple, the Star Church, Bishop Huggins and the Praise Redemption Worship Center, Bishop Robinson and the Royal Pentecostal Church, Mrs. Washington, Good Gospel Entertainment, Bishop Melvin Robinson and the Master's Child Church, Apostle Steve Young in the House of Praise, Dr. DiCarlos Coley in the Kent Baptist Church, Mother Laverne Faulkner and family, Joe and Gwen Sims, New Gospel Pearls, Leroy Callahan, Dr. Jarvis Smith's better half, Missionary Carolyn Cartledge, Jonathan Shanks Jr., Joyce Lewis, sister-in-law, Jerome and Juanita, sister and brother-in-law, Pravaki Williams, Lily Ham, Al Eric, Angela, and Katrina Davis, the ministerial staff of the New Pentecostal Church, Pastor Mary Saunders, and Solid Rock Holiness Church. A little under the weather this morning, so please forgive me, Facebook family. I'm not on Facebook this morning. We also want to send this out to the New Pentecostal Church family, Bishop Johnny L. Abram and Assistant Pastor Velvet Abram, the Singing Angels, Kingdom Heart Ministry, James and Shannon Ellis, Lauren Hillian, Kira Hillian, Jada and Risa Martin, my Facebook family, certainly Minister Dexter and Josephine Holmes down in North Carolina, Tina Jones and Gwen McCullough, Deacon Gary and Faith Satcher, friends of the broadcast, Charlene Powell and Beverly Miller, Mr. and Mrs. Chicken Wing, Sakara Gay, Junior Walker, Charles Winston and Tony Ross, and Sean Knock, friend of the broadcast. We also want to shout out our sponsors. Excuse me. What are you planning? A wedding reception, a graduation, birthday party, church luncheon, reunion, family reunion? You need whatever you need, I got a caterer for you. Kelly Catering, they do it all. Just give them a call, 301-448-9939. They do it right every time. Are you looking for that perfume chick? You know that shea butter we like. Look no further. Shavise Hicks, she has the good sense. Perfume chick, handmade shea butter, scented candles, body oils, women and men. 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Her number is 301-379-7612. 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Southern soul food, no limitations. 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Also, don't forget about the New Pentecostal Church. We are located at 801 Pendleton Street in Alexandria, Virginia. Sunday school is at 10 a.m. Intercessory prayer is at 11, and morning worship begins at 11:15 on the nose. We are just, again, we're a little bit under the weather this morning, so please, we solicit your prayers. On behalf of DeMarcus Owens, we're saying thank you to everyone who came out and supported his program. I understand he did a shout out for Brother Shanks and for those, Brother Kenny, and even for our young friend, Monk. Y'all pray for me, but thank you to DeMarcus. Want to say also good morning to our great, great, great, great, great senior citizens. A happy birthday to Pastor Laverne Carter and to Shana Turry. Our thoughts and prayers are with the Clark family this morning in transition of their matriarch, Mother Elva Clark, and to the family of Michael. They call him MJ Horton. Apparently, he was the Michael Jordan of Alexandria. So to all the bereaved families, we want to say you are in our thoughts and our prayers. We have a lot of upcoming dates here in the quartet world. Deontay and New Direction celebrating 14 years on tomorrow over in Baltimore. Their special guest is Eric McKenzie Jr. and the Highlights. Chevelle is celebrating 26 years on the 26th at Corinth Baptist Church. Her guest, Justified Music Group, Robin and the Daughters of Zion, they're celebrating 5 years, October the 25th, again at Corinth Baptist Church, and they're having the gospel, the Asheville Heirs and the Heavenly Sons celebrating November the 8th groups out at Mount Calvary Baptist Church. So get out your calendars and mark everything, because we got a lot of programs to support. All right, let's go to the studio and hear now from the Southern Gospel Singers.

All right. There you have it. Deacon Gary Satcher out front with those legendary, legendary Southern gospel singers. I know what prayer can do. Listen, this is where you can hear and see the singing angels tomorrow. We will be down at the Mount Zion Baptist Church. That's 18410 Chapel Drive in Triangle, Virginia, where the Reverend Alfred Jones Jr. is the pastor. And it is an all-white service. All white. You can wear any color hat you want to. So y'all come on down and let's look like Easter down there, all right? So that's tomorrow. Tomorrow, don't forget, we'll be down there at the Mount Zion Baptist Church in Triangle, Virginia. And that's not that far. If you're already in Woodbridge and all of that place, it's not that far. So come on down and let's celebrate their all-white service. And then on the 13th of this month, we will be celebrating with Good Gospel Entertainment their 24th anniversary. They're going to have a host of guests in the house. A lot of our local artists, Sonny Brown Experience, Tim Woodson, and the Heirs of Harmony. And it's taking place at the House of Praise, 5110 Nanny Helen Burroughs Avenue in Washington, D.C. So we're going to go to the studio and hear from the singing angels. It's Just Jesus and Me.

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Yeah. Those are the nephews. Those are DMV nephews. I'm so proud of those young men. They are getting better and better. I saw an excerpt from the Marcus program on last week, and I just praise God for them. So they're going to be there. Soul Message is going to be there. We have some amazing talent here in the DMV, which we should be very proud of. So New Vision is going to be there. But our special guest, going all the way down, I guess you would say they're from Statesville area. I'm not sure, down in Charlotte. But Veronica and the Blazing Stars, and they haven't been here in a very long time. But they'll be helping the Singing Angels celebrate 67 years on November the 15th. How blessed you are.

0: All right, all right. She, you don't know how blessed you are. You got eyes and legs and the activities of your limbs. You are blessed. That's Veronica and the Blazing Stars. Listen, we're excited about them coming. They haven't been here in a long time, and they're coming to help the Singing Angels celebrate 67 years. 67 years. All of that's going to take place November the 15th at 4 p.m. sharp. Save the date, save the date, save the date. We've had an awesome time this morning. Don't want you to forget about all the upcoming events. We have Deontay from Baltimore, and they will be celebrating on tomorrow. Tomorrow, they're celebrating 14 years. Eric McKenzie and Highlight Jr. is going to be there, and Chevelle is celebrating on the 26th of this month. 26 years. Robin and the Daughters of Zion are celebrating in October at Corinth, 5 years, and the Heavenly Sons, 44 years on November the 8th, and they have a host of groups. So we're looking forward to some good gospel singing, and you cannot forget about our friend Junior Walker and Good Gospel Entertainment. They're going to be celebrating on the 13th. We only got a couple of weeks. But you cannot forget them Singing Angels. 67 years. Ah, God is good, and he is worthy to be praised. The Bible says, except the Lord build the house, they that labor, labor in vain. And we're so thankful that God is in the midst of the thing, and he is doing a great work. So listen, I always say this, and I mean it from my heart. Be mindful of what you do. Be mindful of what you say. For only what you do for Christ will last. We thank you. I thank you again for your continued prayers, your continued support for not only myself, but the entire Shanks family. We're thankful for all that you've done. I mean, you're still texting. You're still calling. So I just appreciate my village. Don't forget to meet us tomorrow. Meet us there. It's at 3 p.m., and they're going to start on time, baby. It's at the Mount Zion Baptist Church, 18410 Chapel Drive in Triangle, Virginia. Listen, the Gospel Legend is going to be with us, too. So you got to get out there on November the 15th. Mark your calendar. We're going to leave with this. The Lord has been too good. We'll see you on next Saturday.
1: Now. Come on, come on, get

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7: Praise the Lord. Praise the Lord. God is good all the time, and all the time God is good. But he's more than just good. Our God is an awesome God who rules and super rules both heaven and earth with matchless wisdom, power, and unconditional love. Besides him, there is none other, no other way, and no other one. Praise God. This is Sister Teresa Johnson coming to you this morning. I truly honor the Lord for this opportunity to come and share with you via your homes, automobiles, mobile devices, or wherever you may be able to hear this broadcast. Our scripture for today is 1 Peter 5 and 8. Be sober, be vigilant, because your adversary, the devil, as a roaring lion, walketh about seeking whom he may devour. 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On behalf of our pastor, M.H. Johnson, the entire First National Church family, and yours truly, we want to celebrate and recognize our celebrants. Birthday twins, little Cairo Almeida Allen and Sister Diane Wharton on August the 30th. Missionary Joan King on August the 31st. Brother Kelly Butler on September the 1st. And Missionary Wanda Lewis Smith on September the 4th. And a very happy 7th anniversary to Sister Natalie and Brother Raymond Harmon on August the 31st. Happy 25th anniversary to Sister Shireen and Trustee Ricardo Moore on September the 1st. And to all that are celebrating birthdays and anniversaries this week, we pray that you will have a wonderful celebration and that the Lord will continually bless and keep you in good health, prosperity, protection, with many more birthdays and wonderful anniversaries to come. God bless you. For those of you with internet capability, why not check out the Burning Bush's website at theburningbush.com. And again, it's www.theburningbush.com. We're going to go into the control room and hear a selection coming from The Burning Bush.

0: would say to the Lord, they sing and pray for me. The most important part of that song that I love, it says, don't hurt me with your words, but pray for me. Hallelujah. Please keep the following names in your prayers when you go before the Lord. This is our sick and shut-in. Sister Lucy Swinson, Evangelist Janet Williams, Sister Aquetta Carter.
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0: Coleman, Evangelist Cleo Wright, Evangelist Josephine Ricks, Trustee Brenda Parks, Mia Jordan, First Lady Gwen Kitchens, Pauline Renfro, Leon Carter III, Bishop Clarence Hagens, Robin Ross, Brother Johnny Tibbs, Brother Desrael Parks, Brother Keeley Smith, Willie White Jr., Reverend Julia Woodhouse, Mother Emma Collins, Minister Scott Bonner, Vivian Ellis, Elder Robert Farmer, Phil Hardesty, Greg Jones, Evangelist Olivia Hagens, Brother Robert Taylor, Deaconess Janice Hester, Brother James Swinson, Sister Nadine Myrick, Deacon Barry Price, Deacon William Lewis, Reverend Jeffrey Moyer. All those that are battling various manners of illnesses or diseases, those with loved ones in prison, jail, mental institutions, shelters, nursing facilities, and or are homeless. Special prayer for Mercedes Briscoe, Xavier Williams, Alicia Briscoe, Malachi Morton, Michael Henry Jr., Richard and Jacqueline Malcolm, Sister Margie Robinson, Darwin Dent, Jarrell Locks, Ruby Dozier, Monique Williams, Kevin Briscoe, Aaliyah Morton, Andrew Williams, William Jackson, Evelyn Gurich, Peter Hunter, Lily Adora, Nathan Jackson, James Berry, Yvonne Donaldson, Diane Fagan Robinson, Paula Bruner, Pastor Annette Height, Roosevelt Tyler, William Scribner, Valerie Armstrong, Missionary Patrice Kelly, Meta Main, Sean White, Julia and John Evans, Charles Davis, John Brown, Philip Armstrong, Anne Marie Smith, Keith Smith. Keep our law enforcement arena, health professionals, political arena, and remember those that service the public, the unemployed, and the self-employed. And for all of those that are in the armed services and their families, including Hadia Jarrett, Cecilia Daniel, Justin Banks, and Joe Spencer, please keep missionary Tawana Lux Merritt, evangelist Teresa Valentine, and the families of our beloved late trustee Hazel J.B. Frazier. Also, Tanisha Austin and family in the passing of her brother, the late Deshaun Northern, and our very own missionary Bonita Carter and family in the passing of her mom, Sister Nancy Shivers, and the bereaved families everywhere. I'm calling on all the saints of the Most High God, our God, who is the divine healer and deliverer, to please keep our youth and young adults lifted before the Lord. Also, let us pray one for the other. We are living in perilous times, and we need to continue to repent and always pray. We're going to go back into the control room and hear another selection from the Burning Bush.

straightens me up. Praise the Lord. We want to give you our location. It's 5400 D Street Southeast, Washington, D.C., where our anointed pastor is M.H. Johnson. Our doors hang on welcome hinges, and where the fivefold ministry, Word of God, is lived first and all other ministries abound. Here are the announcements for First National. On Wednesday nights, we have Bible class from 7 p.m. to 9 p.m., conducted by the renowned educator, professor, revelator, teacher, our very own evangelist, Barbara Anthony. On Sundays, we have Sunday school for all ages from 9:30 a.m. to 11:30 a.m., with children's Sunday school ages 3 to 10 from 10:45 a.m. to 11:30 a.m. And then our morning worship service is at 11:30 a.m. with one of God's anointed bringing forth the Word of God. On Saturday, which is today, August the 29th, from 7 p.m. to 11 p.m., we will be celebrating our pastor's 28th pastoral anniversary with a banquet. Special guests will be Zion, and we will be at the Martin's Crosswinds, 7400 Greenway Center Drive, Greenbelt, Maryland. And on Saturday, September the 5th, at 5 o'clock p.m., First National Deliverance Center Music Department presents its first annual Singers Day with selections from Brother Teon Carey, the Salem Baptist Church Praise Team, New Vision, and more. Mistress of Ceremonies will be Apostle Pearl Bridges of God of a Second Chance Ministries. This will be held at First National Deliverance Center, 5400 D Street Southeast, Washington, D.C. And I want to put you in remembrance of Malachi 3, 10 through 12. Bring ye all the tithes into the storehouse, that there may be meat in mine house. And prove me now herewith, saith the Lord of hosts, if I will not open the windows of heaven and pour you out a blessing, that there shall be no room enough to receive. And I will rebuke the devourer for your sakes, and he shall not destroy the fruits of your ground. Neither shall your vine cast her fruit before the time in the field, saith the Lord of hosts. And all nations shall call you blessed, and you shall be a delightsome land, saith the Lord of hosts. The Lord is not short concerning his promise. He is faithful to his word. We need to be faithful to him. Amen, amen. We're going to go into the control room and hear another selection coming from the burning bush.

standing on his word. That's the only thing that we can, strong enough for us to stand on, is standing on God's word. Praise the Lord. I'm going to share with you the Sunday school lesson for tomorrow, August the 30th. It's lesson 13, entitled Lydia, the Generous Hostess. And it's from Acts, the 16th chapter, verses 11 through 15 and verse 40, with the key verse being verse 15. When Lydia was baptized and her household, she besought us, saying, "If ye judge me to be faithful to the Lord, come into my house and abide there." And she constrained us. I hope you get an understanding of that. And the lesson aims, number one, summarize the circumstances that God used to bring the good news of Jesus to Lydia's household, and then explain why acts of hospitality were vital for Christians in the first century, and then make a plan to practice hospitality as a characteristic of your own faithful witness. A thought to remember: let God use you for his purposes. Praise the Lord. Praise God for this opportunity to share the Sunday school lesson information with you. So go study, study, study, and then do what the Lord says do. Going to go back and hear another selection from The Burning Bush.

0: we should always wait on the Lord. Sometimes we get just a little impatient, but I commend you to wait on the Lord. All right, get out your pen and paper, because here are the Burning Bush announcements. On Saturday, October the 3rd, Sparky and the Tones of Joy Anniversary Celebration. Doors opening at 3 p.m. Program starts at 4 p.m. at the Harvest Assembly Baptist Church, 8008 Fortson Road, Alexandria, Virginia. And on Sunday, October the 4th, they will be at New Image Baptist Church. On Sunday, October the 18th at 3 p.m., they will be at the Fellowship Baptist Church, 1608 Arcadia Avenue, Capitol Heights, Maryland. On Saturday, October the 24th, at 4 p.m., they will be at Greater Praise and Deliverance Tabernacle Church of God in Christ, 4105 Alton Street, Capitol Heights, Maryland. And on Sunday, October the 25th, at 4 p.m., they will be at First National Deliverance Center, 5400 D Street, Southeast Washington, D.C. And if you're interested...
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feel so much better. I feel lighter because I've laid my burdens down. Glory, hallelujah. I'm going to give you a recap of the Burning Bushes programs on Saturday, October the 3rd at 4 p.m., Sparking in the Tones of Joy's anniversary celebration at the Harvest Assembly Baptist Church, 8008 Fortson Road, Alexandria, Virginia. On Sunday, October the 4th at 3 p.m., they will be at the New Image Baptist Church. Sunday, October the 18th at 3 p.m., they will be at the Fellowship Baptist Church, 1608 Arcadia Avenue, Capitol Heights, Maryland. On Saturday, the 24th at 4 p.m., they will be at Greater Praise and Deliverance Tabernacle Church of God in Christ, 4105 Alton Street, Capitol Heights, Maryland. And on Sunday, October the 25th at 4 p.m., they will be at First National Deliverance Center, 5400 D Street, Southeast Washington, D.C. I'm going to get ready to give you our closing selection, which is going to be Are You Ready? But before I go, as this is the Burning Bushes last broadcast, it's been our very pleasure to share with you, for over 25 years. We would like to thank you all for sharing in this journey with us, especially Ms. Kathy Hughes, Ms. Karen Jackson, the board operators, and our phenomenal listening audience. It's our prayer that God will continually bless and keep you all. Just remember that there is no other name in which mankind can be saved than the name of Jesus. So I behoove you today to choose who you're going to serve, whether it's going to be God or man. Choose you this day. And once you choose and you get ready, please stay ready. God bless you. I love you. And I bid you Godspeed. Are you ready?

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I am your host, Melvin Robinson Jr., Senior Pastor of the Master's Child Church, One Church, three locations, 7711 Walker Mill Drive in Capitol Heights, Maryland, 1925 Mitchellville Road in Bowie, Maryland, and 6485 Indian Head Highway in Indian Head, Maryland. 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Well, it's a beautiful day today, family, and we have to make this day count. Let's square our shoulders and lift up our heads, and let's get through this wonderful day. And I'm not saying just get through it, you know. Pay attention to it. Pay attention to what God is showing us throughout this day that he has given us, a day that we have never seen before. See, that's what walking in newness is all about. Yeah, God is up to something when he begins to allow us to experience something new that only he can provide, you see. And so he has given us this new day. I believe that along with this new day, that we need to open up our minds and our hearts to absorb and really pay attention to what God wants to do that's in the context of newness because of this new day that he has given us. So really expect new opportunities. I'm going to be talking about that today. Matter of fact, opportunities that lead to a good and new and wonderful outcomes. I'm going to talk about that today, you see. Because I want you to hear me. I think we can get so accustomed to what we experience on a daily basis that we don't realize that our steps are being divinely guided. I don't want you to ever think that what happens is just, it happens based on some type of random occurrence. No, God is divinely ordering our steps. So there may be some disruptions. Anytime that you experience some disruptions, just know that God will disrupt what you had in mind or what you had planned. So his ultimate goal, his ultimate plan, his ultimate steps, the steps that he orders for your life, the ultimate steps that he orders for your life can manifest, you see. So you always have to remind yourself that, you know, when you're experiencing disruptions, there could be a divine reason as to why that's happening, you see. So we want his ultimate plan. We want the ultimate guidance that we can get, which only can come from him. You see, we want those things to manifest in our lives because the best outcome we can have, the best experience that we can have in this life are the experiences that are divinely ordered by God, you see. So I don't want you to be weary in that. And again, I'm going to be talking about that in a few minutes, but I don't want you to be weary in that when it comes to the disruptions that you may be experiencing. Because God, ultimately, he's going to have his way in your life. Yeah. Because at the end of the day, there will be no excuses. When this life is all over, there will be no excuses when it comes to what God did to bring you into the plan that he has for your life. God will do everything necessary to bring you into it. You just have to comply with it. You just have to acquiesce to it. And at the end of the day, what your response to what God is doing, even if it feels like a disruption to you, God, have your way in my life throughout this day. Yesterday is gone. Tomorrow is not promised. What God wants to do for you, yeah, it's day by day. And he has given you another day.
for you to experience who he is in your life by divinely ordering your steps. Nothing is random. Nothing is just a random act that you experience or some type of random, you know, type of scenario that you come into. Your steps are being divinely ordered. Let God order your steps today. And wherever he sends you, go. Whatever he tells you to say, say it. Whatever he tells you to do, do it. You see, keep your mind on him, and the peace that you need, it will manifest. You see, okay? So this is just another opportunity to experience a divine outcome by God. On this day that he has given you, this brand new day that he has given you, enjoy your day by allowing God to divinely order your steps throughout this day. You see, embrace it. I'm praying for you. I'm praying for you. I'm praying for yours. I'm praying for everyone today. In fact, I need somebody to call 301-200-1615. I feel like you're frustrated with the disruptions of life. I need you to be at peace with that, because I'm telling you, all of it's going to work for you good. The outcome is going to be marvelous. You just have to get through the frustration of the disruptions. You see, and know that these disruptions are just random disruptions. God is trying to redirect or get you onto a path that's going to lead to an outcome that you could have never believed could happen for you. So I want to pray for the frustration. And I know it's frustrating sometimes. I can get frustrated too sometimes. God, I thought this. No, and God said not that. Well, I thought it was this one. No, it's something else. You see, and that can be frustrating from a human standpoint. But it would be so rewarding if you just be patient with God and just trust God. There cannot be any trust deficits when it comes to, you know, how you view God, when it comes to how he's directing your life or redirecting your life. Trust God. 301-200-1615. Let's pray about it, family. Somebody's listening to me. You're frustrated because every time you think it's this, it's something else. If it's not that, it's two other things. I'm telling you, don't be weary. When you know it's of God, you know at the end of the day it's going to end good. 301-200-1615. Call. We're going to eliminate the frustration, and we're going to replace the frustration with faith. That God, I just trust you. I don't want it to be no trust deficits going on between, you know, God and us. I trust you, and just increase my faith through prayer so I can eliminate the frustration, replace it with faith. Solid faith, especially throughout this day, because I believe God has something good in store for you. I need you to call right now. Call right now, 301-200-1615. Praying for everyone again, those who have lost loved ones. God knows exactly where you are. He knows exactly what you need. And he's going to allow the comforting power of his Holy Spirit to come upon you even right now to help you cope with what you're going through by way of grief. It's not grief. But the good thing about it is that Jesus said that he would be with us always, even into the end of the world. So he's with you even right now, praying for you, praying for you. I'm praying for you. All right. We can get through it. We're going to make it. It's going to be all right. We're going to get through it. 3 worship services for you tomorrow. If you want to be a part of what we are going to experience by way of God's presence, his love, word, worship, come on out tomorrow. Come on out tomorrow. God has given me a word to preach on tomorrow that I think is going to be very, very uplifting. It's going to challenge you a little bit. But at the end of the day, I believe you're going to walk out of that place of worship encouraged, uplifted, edified, educated in the things of God. To be empowered by God is everything in this season, because there's so much going on. We need a word. We need a word. And I hope you're studying your word. I hope that you're believing your word.
I hope that you're walking in the word. We need a word. The only thing that's going to get us through what we're going through is a word from the Lord. Come get a word from the Lord on tomorrow, 7:30. It's our first service, 7711 Welcome Hill Drive in Capitol Heights, Maryland. Shout out to Solid Rock. Thank God for you all. We'll be there at MCC Capitol Heights, 7711 Welcome Hill Drive in Capitol Heights, Maryland, 7:30 a.m. 8:30, we'll be at MCC Bowie, 1925 Mitchellville Road in Bowie, Maryland. 11 o'clock, we'll be at MCC Indian Head, 6485 Indian Head Highway in Indian Head, Maryland. We plan to have a wonderful time in all three locations. You can't miss. You can't miss. So if the Lord leads you, and we want you to come based on the leading of the Lord. Of course, you have not because you ask not. I'm asking you to come out. But God has to lead you to come out. And so we want the leading of the Lord to bring you into, I think, one of these worship spaces. Because I just believe that God is going to do something wonderful tomorrow. Don't want you to miss it. In Jesus' name, Monday through Friday, 6 a.m. prayer. You want to be a part of that? You can. You can be a part of that. 301-200-1615. And you can call that same number and be a part of our New Day prayer and Bible class that we have every Tuesday. Get the information to be a part of that gathering. 7 p.m. We'll be at the Bowie location for Theology Teaching Tuesday. You can be a part of that in person or in the virtual space. We call it the Cyber Sanctuary. You can be a part of that every Wednesday at 7:30 p.m. We have Word Wisdom Wednesday. That's basically a virtual service, so I would meet you in the Cyber Sanctuary for that one. But either way, God is going to do something wonderful. We have so many ways that you can connect with us and be with us, and all we want to do is love on you. We want to share the Word of God with you and uplift you and encourage you in the things of God. That's it. That's all. No gimmicks, no games. We just believe that God is enough. Loving God is enough. Believing God is enough. Trusting God is enough. Talking about God is enough. Sharing God is just enough. It's enough. And, of course, we go in depth into what that looks like from a biblical standpoint, but that's all it is. You know, and we know the principles around giving and sowing, all that, but it has to be biblically based. It just can't be based on fleecing people financially. No, we don't do that. I'd rather shut Master Child down than to do something like that because it's not of God. But when it's of God, then you know it's something that God approves, and it's just something that we should see reflected in God's Word. And so I'm very, very just excited about what God is doing through Master's Child, and we just want to be a blessing to you accordingly. All right? And so Isaiah 43:18-19, New King Version of text, says that, "Do not remember the former things, nor consider the things of old. Behold, I will do a new thing. Now it shall spring forth. Shall you not know it? I will even make a road in the wilderness and rivers in the desert." That's God. That's right. God wants to do a new thing in your life. I hope that you're ready. I hope that you receive it. I hope that you expect it. You see, because you can't experience what you don't expect. God wants to do a new thing in your life. Isn't that exciting? See stuff like that. See word like that. Holy writ like that, it excites me, you know, because every time I think that God is finished, I read a text like this, and it tells me that God still has some new things in store for myself and for you. Believe that. It would change your whole mood. It would change your mindset. It would change your disposition and attitude, because you just know that God is not through. You haven't seen all that God's going to do for you. He's not through, and what God has for you, it is for you. All right. Well, I have a few minutes that I'm going to share with you. And so I want to look at Galatians 6:10. And we're coming out of our family series that we've been in all summer long. And God has blessed us tremendously as a result of it. And I'm going to conclude it today, at least with you all, by way of my Walking in Newness video opportunity that I have to share with my radio broadcast family.
And so it's out of Galatians 6:10, NIV. And it says this, therefore, as we have opportunity, let us do good to all people, especially to those who belong to the family of believers.

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1: To the choices that we've made. So you can't separate consequences from your choices. You see, that's why choose God's word. Choose his guidance. Choose his principles. Choose his standards. You can't go wrong when it comes to the consequences that you experience when you choose those options. Options that God gives us that are found in his word. You see. So he talks about a man reaps what he sows. You reap the consequences of your choices. Whatever you sow by way of your choices, you're going to reap by way of your consequences. It's real simple. We got to be fair, family. We got to be honest about that. Some choices that we've made are the direct reason why we're dealing with some of the consequences. And you can't tell God that's not the case because he can't be fooled. You see, so a lot of what we experience by way of consequences has a lot to do with our disobedience when it comes to embracing the standards and following the standards and obeying the standards of God. You see, God knows that. So what Paul says, he said, whoever sows to please their flesh from the flesh will reap destruction. Whoever sows to please the Spirit from the Spirit will reap eternal life. That's very, very simple. Let me just break it down to you so you can understand. When you invest your choices in a way that pleases your flesh, destruction would be the consequence. Hopefully you understand what I'm saying. So your flesh is just not doing something on its own. Your choices are really the motivating factor, the driving force behind the actions of your flesh. So when you invest the choices that you make to please the flesh, you destroy your chances to experience the outcomes that God wants you to experience. Because he has outcomes for all of us. But a lot of that has a lot to do with what choices we make that's either in alignment with God's standards or not. You see. So we don't want to destroy our opportunity to experience the kind of life that God wants us to experience. That's why we have to have a new way of thinking. We have to have a new way of living our lives based on the biblical commentary that's available to us. So, if you want the outcome that God has for your life, that what he and the divine outcome. And the good outcome that God has for your life, he says. So, what Paul says: whoever sows to please the Spirit, from the Spirit, will reap eternal life. So, eternal life is really about our choices, life beyond the life that we live here, to live life with God eternally. Choices. So we invest our choices into what pleases the Spirit. And when our choices pleases the Spirit, then the outcome of those choices would be, in Paul's words, eternal life. You see, so I don't want my choices to cause me to miss eternal life with God. You see, cause at the end of the day, this life is going to end. And where I end up has a lot to do with the decisions I'm making about my life. You see, so you decide to accept Jesus Christ as the Lord. You decide to live a life that's in alignment with the standards of God. It's your choice. It's your choice. God will not make you do anything. You see, he'll just tell you what you ought to do. And then your choices should align with what that is. Then the outcome will be what you really want it to be. You see, because God does not want anyone to perish. That's why he left his word. So our choices can be guided by the biblical standards of God's word. Because at the end of the day, I'm not serving God and going to church just to go through the motions. No, my steps are being divinely ordered by God because there's an outcome that I want to reap at the end of the day, at the end of my life. And that's eternal life, not eternal damnation. You see, even while I'm here in the earth realm,

outcomes that I want to experience in this life that can only materialize when I make choices that pleases the Spirit. Choices that please the Spirit, I should say. And when my choices please the Spirit, then at the end of the day, I get the outcome that God wants me to experience. Now, you got to remember now, we're going to go through. We're going to have some issues. We're going to have some problems. We're going to have some challenges. So what did Paul say about that? Let us not become weary in well and doing well. This is the NIV version. And I know some of you may be used to the well-doing, so we can say that as well. Let us not become weary in well-doing or doing good, for at the proper time we will reap a harvest if we don't give up, you see. So that's the challenge, is that we're going to go through but keep doing good. We're going to experience obstacles but keep doing good. Don't be so weary. Don't be so depleted, you know, when it comes to, you know, what vigor and fervor you may have in doing good, because it takes that. Okay. But opposition is going to come to cause you to be weary in doing good, you see. And so what Paul says, when you're doing good, don't be weary. You ought to be weary when you're not doing good. But when you're doing good, don't be weary in well doing. Because reaping time is coming, you see. And so the enemy would bring everything against you. So weariness can set in, and that weariness can cause you to discontinue your flow in doing well, you see. So keep doing good. It's going to get tough, but keep doing good. Always remember the challenge is coming because you're doing good. And just because you're doing good doesn't mean everything's going to be good. But you don't have to stop being good just because things are not good. Keep doing good, because at the end of the day, you know that goodness is going to conclude in you reaping a harvest. But you can't give up. Don't give up, you see, because you don't want to abandon this opportunity that leads to good outcomes. And so finally, Paul says, therefore, as we have opportunity, let us do good to all people. Oh, boy, I wish I had another 10 minutes. I don't. But that's good right there, especially to those who belong to the family of believers. So let me stop here. All you have is an opportunity. Don't miss the opportunity that God has given you to do good. To do good, especially when, you know that good probably won't be something that you receive in return for those that you may be doing good for. You see, note that all that you do it as doing it unto the Lord, because those are the opportunities that you can't miss. God will present opportunities in strange scenarios. And you'll be thinking, because you're trying to please your flesh, oh, this can't be, no, there's no way that God would expect me to do something good for this individual or for this cause, given how bad that cause has been towards me or that person has been towards me. And I get it. That's the flesh. From a spiritual standpoint, that's the opportunity to show how genuine your goodness towards others is. You see, and so we can't miss that. So when he says do good to all, that means all people do good, because what you think is something that you shouldn't do because what they are doing, what you're doing is making what you do good about them. What you do good for the Lord is not about them. It's about what God wants to do for you as an outcome of your obedience, regardless of what they've done to you. You see, then he says, especially to those who belong to the family of believers. Lord, I hope that you got that. You see, if anybody ought to be doing good towards each other, it should be those who believe, those who are part of the family of believers. We should not have any problems
when it comes to being good and doing good towards each other. That's when, you know, we really have a problem in the kingdom, when we can't do good towards those who share the same beliefs that we have in God. You see, so you have to make good choices, good consistency, and when that happens, you'll have good conclusions. All right. Thank you so much for listening to me. God willing, I'll speak to you next week. Bye-bye.

0: 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Bishop Robinson invites you to join him tomorrow morning for three exciting worship services, 7:30 a.m. at their North location, 7711 Walker Mill Drive in Capitol Heights, Maryland. Their Bowie location at 1925 Mitchellville Road in Bowie, Maryland, where service starts at 8 a.m. and then at 11 a.m. at their South location, 6485 Indian Head Highway in Indian Head, Maryland. 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
6: Is what we're talking about today to each of you is how God knows you personally. He knew you personally when he reached out and brought you into salvation and made you a new creature. And if you have not yet been saved, he still knows you personally.
7: Amen.
6: But he knows all of us personally. And John, the 10th chapter and the 3rd verse, and speaks to that.
7: Okay. The gatekeeper opens the gate for him, and the sheep listen to his voice. He calls his own sheep by name and leads them out.
6: He knows us by name. Mm-hmm. God knows each of you by name. Amen. The God of the universe who has ordered all the stars, all the galaxies in place. The God of this earth.
7: Yes,
6: who controls the clouds, the storms, the seas and the oceans, every animal, every insect. Yes. But each of us, he knows us by name.
8: 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They present the truth, the whole truth, and nothing but the truth about the glorious gospel of our Lord and Savior Jesus Christ through Holy Spirit led teaching and preaching. 1 Corinthians 9:16 proclaims, "For when I preach the gospel, I cannot boast, since I am compelled to preach. 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
6: Father, we come before you in the most precious name of your Son, Jesus, praising you, Lord, magnifying your holy and righteous name, and thanking you, dear Lord.
7: Thank you,
6: Father. Lord, that you know our name, dear Lord, that you know us personally, that we
7: are
6: not in this life by ourselves, dear Lord.
7: Thank you,
6: Father. You are God, no matter how great you are and how much you have to do in this universe, dear Lord. Dear Father, you know our name, you know our address, our telephone number, our email address. You know us by our very soul,
7: yes, Lord.
6: Dear Father. And we can talk to you, reach out to you, dear Lord, because you are truly our God. Thank you, dear
7: Thank
6: Lord.
7: You,
6: we
7: Lord.
6: Love you, and we praise you. Speak through us as we teach, dear Lord, your class about how much you love them and how much you know their very name. This is our prayer. In the name of your Son, Jesus, we pray. Amen, amen,
7: amen,
6: and amen. Reverend April, do you remember the song that we used to sing when we were children? And certainly we need to sing it more. I remember this was one of the songs we would sing at church. We would sing it at Vacation Bible School.
7: Uh-huh.
6: But it's a church that reaches the heart of a little child, but we are all children of God, and it should reach our hearts. And again, can
7: what
6: you
7: song was it?
6: Tell us the words to that song. Tell us the words, and we'll know the name when you tell us the words, because the name is in the words.
7: Okay, so this is like a you remember that show? Can you name that tune?
6: Yeah,
7: play a couple
6: Mm-hmm.
7: Okay, so all I got to do is say three words, and I think everybody's gonna be able to guess the song.
6: I'll do the tune. You do the words.
7: Oh, you gonna do the tune? You gonna sing it?
6: Just a little bit.
7: Okay. Well.
6: Yes.
7: Oh, that's enough.
6: All right, go ahead.
7: Jesus loves me.
6: Amen.
7: This I know. You gonna hum some more?
6: Go ahead.
7: For the Bible tells me so. Little ones to him belong. They are weak.
6: My.
7: But he is strong.
6: Yes.
7: Yes, Jesus loves me.
6: Yes.
7: Yes, Jesus loves me. Yes, Jesus loves me. For the Bible tells me so. You know what? I hope that they still teach children that song. I haven't heard it sung by a child in a long time.
6: Maybe we've been in the big people's classes.
7: That's
6: and not
7: what
6: in the
7: it
6: little
7: is.
6: People's classes. Maybe why that's why we haven't heard it. But it's such a important, such a moving song, and something that we need to keep in our hearts.
7: Amen.
6: As His little children.
7: Amen.
6: You know, and Jesus Himself made it crystal clear that God loves each of us, and He loves us personally.
7: Yes.
6: And Jesus memorialized that in Luke chapter 15, verses 1 through 7. And if you would bless us by reading those words, and then we're going to talk about them.
7: All right, I'd be happy to read them. Now the tax collectors and sinners were all gathering around to hear Jesus. But the Pharisees and the teachers of the law muttered, "This man welcomes sinners and eats with them."
6: Mm.
7: Then Jesus told them this parable. Suppose one of you has 100 sheep and loses one of them. Doesn't he leave the 99 in the open country and go after the lost sheep until he finds it? And when he finds it, he joyfully puts it on his shoulders and goes home. Then he calls his friends and neighbors together and says, "Rejoice with me. I have found my lost sheep." I tell you that in the same way, there will be more rejoicing in heaven over one sinner who repents than over 99 righteous persons who do not need to repent. You know what? The Pharisees and the teachers of the law were the sickest, the biggest sinners, because they lacked compassion.
6: Amen.
7: And that was their main fault. They saw themselves as righteous without a need to repent, as Jesus is pointing out here, or so they thought. But this is a warning to us not to be self-righteous. You know, Jesus loved sinners, and those who were rejected by, you know, overwhelming society, because he was rejected, but he was in fact the chief cornerstone of what they say, the chief stone of the corner, whichever one. And the Pharisees and teachers were his enemies.
6: Amen. And what's interesting, and we have to be thankful about it, is what they criticized him for was being with the tax collector and being with the sinners.
7: Mm-hmm.
6: And they criticized him. In other words, they're saying, "Why are you with them when that's our job? That's what we're supposed to do."
7: Absolutely.
6: As believers, Jesus said, "Go out and tell the world, the dying world, about a Christ who lives." And when we go out with them, it's not like, pardon me, that we go out with them to party and to do what they do and to partake in their sin.
7: Right.
6: But we go out with them to witness to them, to let them know that there's a better way. And I want to be a witness, and thank God that when I was out there as one of the sinners with the tax collectors and whoever else was doing, I'm just glad that Jesus came.
7: Amen.
6: And got me.
7: Amen.
6: And carried me on his shoulders back to the flock. I'm glad that he didn't think that there was something wrong with going where I was.
7: Amen.
6: And see
7: about us.
6: And sending other saints,
7: Amen.
6: You know, who welcomed me. You know, when someone comes into our churches, and hopefully they will come because we've gone out to invite them. But when someone comes into our churches, and you can tell from the way that they dress and the way that they carry themselves, sometimes from the way they smell, because you may smell the marijuana on them. Mm-hmm. When it's clear when they come in that they're a sinner, mm-hmm. we should be welcoming them.
7: Amen.
6: They're the lost one. Amen. Who needs
7: Jesus. That lost sheep.
6: Yes. And instead of us making it hard for them.
7: Amen.
6: As the Pharisees and Sadducees did. Mm. You know, some churches might want to put a sign up saying no sinners allowed. But that's not what we're supposed to do. All sinners welcome. Amen. All of us. We're a hospital. We're all sick. We all need a physician. Jesus is a physician.
7: Amen.
6: And we need to be reaching out. As he said, after all, go after that one sheep. And bring them back, and they'll be rejoicing in heaven because of each of us individually as one sheep.
7: Amen. Amen. You know, the Lord cares for everyone. You know, he sees everything we all do.
6: That's right.
7: And he watches everything we do. No one is nobody to
6: That's
7: him.
6: Right. That's
7: no
6: right.
7: one. And yet some people have the nerve to elevate themselves, and others, while God does not do the same.
6: And he knows us by name. He's made that clear. And
7: and
6: Jesus, again, speaking.
7: He gives everyone the same opportunity.
6: That's right.
7: You know, it's just that some people reject his offer. And, you know, and so it's amazing. There's a verse of scripture that says that some people tend to say to a rich person, you sit over here.
6: In a high place, an important place.
7: And to a poor person, you sit over there. And that's the way we act in the church sometimes, you know, some churches anyway.
6: And it's not what we're supposed to do.
7: Not at all.
6: And Jesus has made clear, is what we're talking about today to each of you, is how God knows you personally.
7: Amen.
6: Not just, he knew you personally when he reached out and brought you into salvation and made you a new creature. And if you have not yet been saved, he still knows you personally.
7: Amen.
6: But he knows all of us personally. And John, the 10th chapter and the 3rd verse, and speaks to that.
7: When you were talking before, I'm going to read the verse, but it made me think about this old song called Your Grace and Mercy
6: brought me through.
7: Amen. I'm living each moment because of you.
6: Mm-hmm.
7: And I want to thank you and praise you too. Your grace and mercy. That's for all of us.
6: Amen.
7: So none of us can be self-righteous.
6: That's right.
7: Okay, what was it you said?
6: You can be John chapter 10, verse 3.
7: Okay. The gatekeeper opens the gate for him, and the sheep listen to his voice. He calls his own sheep by name and leads them out.
6: He knows us by name. Mm-hmm. God knows each of you.
7: Yes.
6: He knows you by name. Amen. The God of the universe who has ordered all the stars, all the galaxies in place, the God of this earth.
7: Yes,
6: who controls the clouds, the storms, the seas and the oceans, every animal, every insect.
7: Yes.
6: But each of us, he knows us by name.
7: You know, it's something about the imagery here in this verse. Where it says, the gatekeeper opens the gate for him and the sheep listen to his voice. He calls his own sheep by name and leads them out. It's this verse paints a peaceful scene to me.
6: Yes,
7: where a quiet, still small voice can be heard.
6: Mm.
7: You know, when the trusted voice of the shepherd in this verse is heard, we, his sheep, we recognize it, you know, and we gladly, because of our relationship to God, follow him. We're glad to hear his voice.
6: Yes.
7: It's just so peaceful, that verse.
6: And we have to be quiet, you know, be prayerfully quiet to listen to hear his voice, because our flesh is yelling at us to go in the other way, to do the wrong thing. And it's that still small voice that will tell us to do the right thing. And that's God, you know, through the Holy Spirit speaking to us individually, each of us.
7: Amen.
6: Each of you under the sound of our voice. God knows your name.
7: Amen.
6: He's concerned about you. And
7: can I say one more thing?
6: Please.
7: And another scripture that it reminds me of is the 23rd Psalm, where it talks about the Lord is my shepherd.
6: That's right.
7: And how he leads you and guides you. I'm sorry, I just had to say that part.
6: That's true.
7: Mm-hmm.
6: We need him to be our shepherd, to lead us and guide us and to be with us forevermore. So not only does God know our name, but he takes time to look into and over our lives and everything that we're doing. And he's explained that to us in his word. It's love his word. But amen. Psalm 139, 1 through 3
7: amen.
6: Really makes that clear.
7: Amen. It says, for the director of music of David, a psalm. You have searched me, Lord, and you know me. You know when I sit and when I rise. You perceive my thoughts from afar. You discern my going out and my lying down. You are familiar with all my ways.
6: And that's whether things are going good in our lives, whether things are going rough in our lives, whether we have great times or sad times, hard times, God is still there.
7: Amen. Amen. You know,
6: he knows all about it.
7: Amen. And he, like, you know, he said, he doesn't know just the good that we do. You know, he knows everything, and he's familiar. That's that word that's in that scripture, with your personality and your proclivities, your tendencies, your habits, your I guess you would say things that would draw you away. And his heart's desire is to guide us.
6: That's right.
7: And to lead us in the way that we should go. Even knowing, you know, our weak points, our weaknesses.
6: That's right. But he's watching over us just the way a loving parent watches over a baby.
7: That's right.
6: You know, when we have a baby and we're taking care of a baby, we're always watching that baby. Even when the baby is asleep, we lay him down, we go in and check on him.
7: Amen.
6: They may be playing somewhere, but we have our eye on them. If they're outside, we're outside with them. You know, we watch that baby when we have a baby all the time, because we know that baby cannot take care of himself.
7: Amen. And things happen fast. That's another thing.
6: Things happen fast.
7: So fast.
6: And that's the way our God is watching over each of us. He's watching over each of you, just like we watch over babies.
7: Yes, Lord.
6: He has his eye on you every moment.
7: Amen.
6: And fortunately, he can do better than we can, because we can watch the baby, but we don't know what the baby is thinking.
7: Well,
6: you know, but he even knows what we're thinking. He knows our very thoughts. So he's watching over us and seeing us through and through. And what a mighty, what a loving, what a merciful and great God we serve.
7: Amen. Amen. Amen. Well, you know, there's another, like this topic about how he knows us by name. It makes me think about another scripture that's so familiar, you know, to all of us. Because, you know, we're talking about how he loves us individually.
6: That's right.
7: But he also loves the world. And John 3:16 lets us know that, because, you know, I don't even have to look that one up. For God so loved the world that he gave his one and only son, that whosoever believes in him shall not perish, but have eternal life.
6: And that's a lot of love. And it says that says he loves the world. Mm-hmm. Didn't say that he just loved the church, just those who were saved. He loves the world and offers the world salvation.
7: Amen. Amen.
6: And each of us is in that group. So he loves you, offers you salvation, and that's great love. And we know that he sacrificed his son. His son suffered on a cross. And to understand that love, none of us would have our own child go and be nailed to a cross to suffer for anyone.
7: Amen.
6: And he did it.
7: But you know what, Reverend Lewis Jenkins, we love to do John 3:16, but I also, here's in this day and time, well, I shouldn't say in this day and time, because the Bible is ever relevant. It's always true. And so, but when we're talking about God knowing our name, the Lord knowing our name, when we talk about the love of God, to me, the next verse is so important, because a lot of times, I think you said this just a minute ago, a lot of times people kind of doubt whether God loves them, or sometimes people like those Pharisees and the teachers, sometimes they get it twisted, you know, and they want to say someone is not worthy of love. But listen, the next verse after we say God, after the Bible says God so loves the world that he gave his one only son, whosoever believes in him shall not perish but have eternal life. The next verse says he did not send his son Jesus here to condemn us, but that we might be saved through Christ Jesus. We might be saved, but the question, as you said just a minute ago, is will we accept God's offer.
6: Amen. And
7: of
6: thank
7: salvation.
6: God that he didn't send them here to condemn us. Although
7: Amen.
6: We deserve condemnation. We were guilty, but he Amen. Didn't send us here for
7: to
6: be
7: Jesus.
6: Condemned.
7: He
6: gave us a way out.
7: That's right. A means of
6: Bible escape.
7: That's right. Amen.
6: You know, so in our lives, there are no secrets between us and God. God loves us as we are. He loves us. Let me back it up. God loves us as we were. Thank
7: That's
6: you, Lord.
7: Right.
6: Because he loved us when we were out there in the world being stupid.
7: That's right.
6: He loved us as we were.
7: Uh-huh.
6: He loves us as we are.
7: Mm-hmm.
6: And thank God, he loves us as we will be.
7: Amen.
6: And that's a lot of love. And we find some helpful verses at Titus chapter 3, verse 3 through 6 that add some meaning to that.
7: Okay. At one time, we were, we too were foolish.
6: My.
7: Disobedient, deceived, and enslaved by all kinds of passions and pleasures.
6: Now stop talking about me in front of people.
7: And me too. Me too.
6: You know, don't
7: you're not
6: about
7: the only
6: me,
7: one. You don't
6: me.
7: Have a monopoly on this thing.
6: Talk about me in front
7: minute.
6: Of people.
7: Wait a minute.
6: You gotta keep something.
7: Well, okay. Well, we'll see how much is exposed about both of us all and
6: right.
7: all of us.
6: All right.
7: All of us. We lived in malice and envy, being hated and hating
6: Help
7: one
6: us,
7: another.
6: Lord. Help us. Thank you. For
7: but when the kindness and love of God, our Savior, appeared.
6: Thank you, Lord.
7: Amen. He saved us, not because of righteous things we have done.
6: Help us.
7: But because of his mercy. Don't get it twisted.
6: That's right.
7: He saved us through the washing of rebirth and renewal by the Holy Spirit.
6: Thank you, Lord.
7: Whom he poured out on us generously through Jesus Christ, our Savior. Hallelujah.
6: And here, this is the story,
7: Thank you,
6: the
7: Jesus.
6: Story of every one
7: Thank
6: of our
7: you,
6: lives. You know, that we were out there doing all kind of things that
7: Amen.
6: We shouldn't have been doing.
7: Mm-hmm.
6: And you know, many of us, when we were coming up
7: all
6: as children, we knew there were some folk who seemed like they were, you know, that term goody two shoes, and just seemed like they just didn't do anything wrong.
7: No.
6: But when you read the Bible and understand it, many of them that kind of walked the line ended up being, you had to be careful because they ended up being Pharisees because they held their
7: Amen.
6: Nose up looking down on other people because
7: mm-hmm.
6: they didn't do those kind of things.
7: That's right.
6: And Jesus kind of made it clear. So those of you who say you're obeying all the rules and you have your nose up and you're looking at me with the prostitutes, the gamblers, the you know, the out and out sinners, and you're saying they're wrong. And Jesus said, no, you're wrong. And the truth of it is all of us have to accept Jesus Christ as our Lord and Savior, be humble.
7: Amen.
6: But these verses, they just make it plain. We were out there.
7: It calls us out. Whatever your deal was, it's right here.
6: All kind of mess, all kind of junk,
7: mm-hmm.
6: you know, filled with malice, filled
7: Amen.
6: With envy. We were.
7: Can I repeat these?
6: Yeah.
7: Foolish.
6: Yes.
7: Disobedient.
6: That's right.
7: Check. Deceived.
6: That's right.
7: And enslaved.
6: Enslaved.
7: By all kinds of passions and pleasures.
6: Enslaved.
7: Enslaved.
6: Doing stupid things that
7: You're
6: didn't
7: trapped.
6: Even make you sense. Doing things that would get you arrested. Doing things that
7: trapped.
6: Would make you sick. Doing things
7: Amen.
6: That would cause you to, cause
7: Made
6: you
7: no
6: to
7: sense.
6: Have an overdose. How can you love something so much that will
7: My goodness.
6: Send you to
7: send
6: the
7: you
6: hospital
7: out of here.
6: Or send you out of here?
7: Exactly. Look. Lived in malice and envy. That's what you were doing.
6: That's right.
7: Being hated and hating
6: and,
7: one another.
6: Yeah, that's right. Some hated us
7: but
6: and
7: guess
6: we
7: what?
6: Hated others.
7: But guess what stopped the action of that? It said, but when the kindness and love of God, our Savior, appeared.
6: Thank you,
7: that's
6: Lord.
7: What. That's what changed it. That and, was the game changer.
6: And all of this is possible because he knows our name. He knows
7: Amen.
6: Your name.
7: Amen.
6: And he loves you personally. He knows
7: Amen.
6: Your name, your address, again, your email address,
7: Amen.
6: your he knows you personally.
7: Yes.
6: He knows your very heart.
7: Oh my.
6: And God loves you.
7: Amen. Thank
6: and
7: you,
6: And you
7: Lord.
6: Can sing that song,
7: Thank
6: Jesus
7: you,
6: loves me, yes, this I know, for the Bible tells me so. Little ones
7: Amen.
6: To him belong. We are weak.
7: Amen.
6: But he is strong.
7: Amen.
6: Yes, Jesus loves me. We can all sing that. He
7: Amen.
6: Knows you by name.
7: By
6: you
7: name.
6: Mentioned it as we were getting ready to record this. You mentioned another song about he knows my name.
7: Yeah. I will have that another time. I love that song. He knows my name.
6: He knows my name. I
7: Amen.
6: Can't recall who sings
7: I
6: it.
7: I think that was Tiara Shears. I'm not sure.
6: Yeah,
7: Kiki Shears.
6: Beautiful song.
7: But
6: he
7: I love
6: knows
7: that song.
6: My name. Beautiful
7: yeah,
6: song.
7: Yeah, I love that song.
6: And he knows our name.
7: But you know what? But one thing I like about this scripture we just read, though, is here we see the Godhead, the fullness of the Godhead. We see the Father, the Son, and the Holy Spirit.
6: Yes, yes, yes.
7: In action to save us from our foolishness.
6: And I want you to, all of this means, because it is God that we love, who knows us by name.
7: Yes, Lord.
6: And that, you know, if we want to, you know, we can't call the mayor and get him on the phone. We can't call the governor.
7: No, no.
6: We better not call the president. We can't get any of these so-called important people on the phone, but we can call up Jesus.
7: Amen.
6: And he knows our name.
7: Amen.
6: And we can call him up.
7: He's going to answer.
6: That song said, call him up and tell him what you want.
7: What you want.
6: So if you could just tell him what 1 Peter 5:7 says and then offer somebody Jesus.
7: I will. Cast all your anxiety on him because he cares for you. I want to say that, you know, we come to the Lord just as we are.
6: Yes.
7: We can't straighten ourselves up. We can't save ourselves. I want you to know that beyond a shadow of a doubt, you cannot save yourself.
6: Hmm.
7: But you can make the decision to accept God's free gift of salvation, his free offer of salvation. We've been talking today about things that we have done, that God knows our name. He knows our past. He knows our present, and he knows our future.
6: Yeah.
7: You know, Romans 6:1-2 ask a question that I want, if you have not accepted Jesus Christ as your Lord and Savior, I want you to think about this scripture right here. What shall we say then? Shall we go on sinning so that grace may increase? By no means.
6: Mm.
7: We are those who have died to sin. How can we live in it any longer? Listen, all of us have sinned and come short of God's glory. But the wages of sin is death. But the gift of God is eternal life through Jesus Christ, our Lord. But you know, as we were saying, God knows your past. God commended his love. That means he committed his love towards us in that while we were yet sinners, Christ died for the ungodly. And so if you have not accepted Jesus Christ as your Savior and Lord, it is not difficult. First of all, salvation is free. So if you would just confess with your mouth the Lord Jesus Christ, that he is risen from the dead. And if you will believe in your heart that God has raised him from the dead, and he has, then you shall be saved. Amen. God bless you.
6: Amen. And you can listen to this episode and our other episodes by searching Google and YouTube for Proclamation Station, Reverend Dr. April Jenkins and Reverend Lewis Jenkins. And email us, please, and tell us what you think about our program at proclaimstation@gmail.com. 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And Reverend Dr. April, if you would bless us with one of your heartfelt prayers to close us out.
7: All right. God bless you. Dear Heavenly Father, we thank you for being our Father. And we thank you, Father, that even though we all have come short of your glory, Father, that you desire, Father, to give us a home in glory with you. Father, you know our name. You know all about us. You know that we fall short of your glory, but yet and still you said that, and you promised us that, Father, Lord God, that you gave your Son, Jesus Christ, that any of us who believe on him would not perish if we would believe on him. Father, and then you sent the Holy Spirit, Father, for those of us who believe on him, to live in us and lead and guide us and to seal us until the day when Jesus comes back, when all of our work here on earth is done and we go home to be with you. You sent the Holy Spirit.
6: Thank you, Lord.
7: So, Father, we thank you for creating us for your glory. We thank you, Father God, that you purposed it, that Jesus Christ, our Father, would pay the price for our sins, and that if we accept him, we have a right to eternal life and for our sins to be forgiven, and the Holy Spirit lives in those of us who believe in Jesus to lead and guide us along the way. Father, we love you. We pray for those who are listening to this episode. And Father, Lord God, that they will, if they haven't already, that they will give their life to the Lord and walk in victory. Father, we love you today. In Jesus' name we pray. Amen.
6: Amen. And God bless you. And Lord willing, we will be with you next week.
7: Amen. God bless you.
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5: Praise the Lord, everybody, truly. We thank God for another week, y'all. We made it another week. Isn't God good? All the time. I'm telling you, he's all right all the time. And we have our guests on hold with us, and we're going to call on Pastor Corey Young of the Supreme Seven to take us to the throne of grace.
6: Good morning, everyone. God, we thank you, Lord, for this day. We thank you, Lord, for life, health, and strength. God, we thank you just for being good to us. Now, God, as we begin this broadcast, God, we ask that even in this moment, you let us feel your Holy Spirit, guide our tongues, God, our way, and Lord, bless Lady V and her efforts to promote good quartet gospel music. Bless every artist that she plays. In Jesus' name we pray. Amen.
5: In Jesus' name, amen. Thank you, Pastor. Look, we're going to go right into a song and announcement for Kent Baptist Church, and then we're going to get into a new selection by one of our home groups, brand new, hot off the presses, and guess who got it to play? Me, all right? So listen. We'll go right to the soul messengers, and we're going to hear, It's a Needed Time.

All right, praise the Lord, everybody. Thank you this morning, Pastor, for that awesome selection. We need Jesus in these trying times. Y'all know we need him. I'll say we need him more now than ever because of that fool we got up there in that White House. Okay? And yeah, I called him a fool. I sure did, because that's what he is. He's a fool. He do foolish things and make foolish decisions. But nevertheless, I'm going to give you the announcements right now. For Kent Baptist Church, y'all, hear me. Hear me good. On next Saturday, September the 5th, at the Kent Baptist Church parking lot, we're going to have a crab all-you-can-eat feast. 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All right, call Jean at 202-439-5330. Come on, y'all. Let's make this a day of fun and entertainment. Got a DJ, they got line dancing, games, and more. That's next Saturday, September the 5th, from 1 p.m. to 5 p.m. And I'm going to be looking for you all there, because guess what? I will be there, okay? I will be there eating my crabs. Love the crabs, y'all. I'm from Maryland, and that's why I love the crabs. And also, I want to invite you to come out and worship with us on Sunday mornings, starting at 10 a.m. at Kent Baptist Church, 7006 Flagstaff Street in Landover, Maryland, where our very fine pastor, the Reverend DiCarlo Coley, will bring forth the message and the word from God. So keep the announcements in mind, and remember, come on, get your tickets for the crab feast for next Saturday. You don't want to be left out. You want to be there to fellowship with us and have a good time, because we've got a lot of stuff planned. And girl, let me tell y'all something, plenty of food. Gonna have plenty of food. And the women at Kent Baptist, they definitely know how to throw down. And I tell you what, I sure hope they make that good pan of macaroni and cheese. I love their macaroni and cheese. Okay? Because you know what? Where can you, for $75, can you get all the crabs you can eat? Okay? And then if you don't want any more crabs, you can have fish, fried chicken, grilled chicken, hot dogs, hamburgers, baked beans, corn on the cob, strain beans, pasta salad. Lord, I'm getting hungry to think about it. Listen, just come on out there. Don't meet us there, but meet us there, okay? It's going to be on Kent Baptist Church parking lot at 7006 Flagstaff Street in Landover, Maryland. And I made you all a promise that we have a home group. That's right. Home group that just came out. Well, I understand it's been out for a minute, but you know, I got it late. I had to tell my niece and nephew, y'all know you're wrong. You know you're wrong. Now, you know you're supposed to give it to Auntie first. But nevertheless, he's better known as Mario, but on the recording, it's going to be Derek Jr. and the family. Y'all remember the Angels of Peace? Well, this is their children and grandchildren. I want you to listen to this selection that they just put out. And the title is Jesus Touch Me.

0: All right, y'all. That was IKEA and all of them. You know who I'm talking about. That's their new release. And I tell you, it is powerful. I'm enjoying it. And also, I want you to know that it is all on all of the outlets where you can, what's that, Spotify and all that. I don't deal with those folks. I get mine straight from my artist. But I'm telling you, get your copy of it now. And I want to welcome to the Sound of Quartet this morning, the one, the only, Pastor Corey Young of the Supreme Seven. Good morning, sir.
1: Good morning. How are you doing this morning?
0: I'm blessed and highly favored, running for my life.
1: Yes, ma'am. Yes, ma'am. It's a blessing to be on air with you this morning.
0: And it's a blessing to have you here. I'm truly enjoying your presence with me, and we're going to have a good time. I don't know where the other folks are, but you and I are here, so we'll take the ring and run with it, okay?
1: Well, they probably heard that I was going to be on here, and they didn't want to be on here with me.
0: No, it's not like that. They don't act like that. I do know there's a homegoing celebration going on this morning, and I know that's where Jerome is. I can't speak
1: right
0: to Raymond. And I can't, Sister Pam of the Loving Sister, she still might join us eventually, okay?
1: Yes, ma'am.
0: But nevertheless, you heard from Derek Jr. and the family, Jesus Touch Me, better known as Mario, y'all, okay? Better known as Mario. Now, we're going to tell you about a great event coming up on November the 8th. You heard me talk about it for the last couple of months, and, you know, time is rapidly approaching. Tickets are selling great, and if you don't get yours, you'll be left out. Hey, that's your fault, not mine, because you know about it. You know we've had the tickets for a while. So if you want to come to the 44th anniversary celebration of our own Heavenly Sons on November the 8th, where the doors are going to open at 3, the service will start at 3:45, and that's going to be held at the Mount Calvary Baptist Church, 5120 Whitfield Chapel Road in Atlanta, Maryland. Tickets are $40 right now. At the door, they will be $50. VIP, $75. And for your listening pleasure, with the Heavenly Sons, their guests coming into town, and we're going to talk about it more. But I just want you to know, Darrell Smalls, Cortez, Tim Rogers, Zachary Cortez, the Swanee Quintet, Roy and Revelations, our own Zion, and let's see, who else we got here? Oh, yeah, the Loving Sister is going to be with us, and we're going to have a high time. But we got one of the guests right here today, and we're going to teach everybody songs today. But we're definitely going to do several collections of from the own Supreme Seven. So those of you who are not familiar with them, just sit tight. Listen, I'm telling you, these guys got beautiful renditions of God's music. And, excuse me, Pastor Young?
1: Yes, ma'am.
0: Okay, tell us a little bit about the Supreme Seven.
1: Amen. So Supreme Seven, we was organized 28

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All right, there you have it. We're going to go right back in the studio, and guess what? You're going to hear another selection from the Loving Sisters, my favorite, Sweet Spirit.

You're right. That was the Loving Sisters with Sweet Spirit. And we're going to have one more selection by the Loving Sisters, and we're going right in there with those Supreme Seven. Y'all ready for it? I'm waiting on Jesus.

0: You guys, I heard the lovely sister that said you better get ready because they are waiting on Jesus. And you know you heard Sweet Spirit and Turn It Over. Y'all, I'm tired. I do apologize. It was opening night last night for my grandson's high school football, and we didn't get out of that place until almost midnight. But it's all right. And then I had a whole hour and something to drive back home. So I'm a little tired this morning, but I got some help. My help found and I came on board. None other than Jerome. Hey, baby.
1: Hey, I'm here. I'm here.
0: I'm blessed and highly favored. I rung Raymond's phone, but he didn't answer. But nevertheless, we're still carrying it on. And I understand Evangelist Pam Croom is on with us from the Loving Sisters. Pam?
2: Yes, how you doing?
0: We're blessed, girl. We're so thankful to have you with us this morning. But I've already played your songs, but you can still talk about the Loving Sisters and invite the people out November the 8th.
2: Yes, ma'am. We are excited to be with the Heavenly Sons on their 40th, the 41st anniversary.
0: Yes.
2: And we're looking forward to it. Hope everyone is getting their early bird tickets because we're going to have a high time. In the name of our Lord and Savior, Jesus Christ.
0: And you know what, y'all? It'll be no disappointment because the artists who are on this lineup, they are going to show up and show out, and we're going to have some more great music and their presence with us on Saturday mornings now until we kick off the anniversary on November the 8th. Y'all know I'll be celebrating my birthday. Yeah, I'll be celebrating my birthday. Had to give up going on my cruise for my birthday every year because of my sons and their anniversary. And, you know, Jerome, we do have Pastor Young on with us on the Spring 7.
1: They tell me he's on the line. That's what they tell me. That's what they tell me. Along with the 11 sisters, we're going to have a high time November the 8th. Everybody is accounted for, and we'll be there. There's no disappointment. Everybody is accounted for. Everybody's on the card. We'll be at the 44th anniversary of the Heavenly Sons.
0: All right. Now, you know what? We're going to go right in the studio, and we're going to hear from the Supreme Seven with All Power.
3: In the book of Matthew, the 27th chapter, starting at the 27th verse, it speaks of the crucifixion of Jesus. And if y'all don't mind, can we

0: All right, with all power in his hand. And we know God has the power. He has the beginning. He has the end. And you can't get over him, you can't get under him, and you definitely can't go around him. Pastor Young.
1: Yes, ma'am. Yes, ma'am.
0: All right. Now, who composed that song?
1: My late brother, Antoine Peterson. He was our writer. He was our leader. He was our producer. He was everything for us.
0: Mm-hmm. Okay.
1: And, you know,
0: and presently right now, how many members are there in the Supreme Seven?
1: We actually have 6 members right now, and we say Jesus make the number 7.
0: All right.
2: Oh, boy.
0: All right.
2: Could I let you know, Ma? He said he's going to let the people know on November the 8th, enough is enough.
0: Well, I tell you what, we got all them, but don't y'all cut nobody short. And when you go to talking about those loving sisters, you better have to be on your A game. I'm telling you what I know to be a fact. Because that anointing, that anointing dropped down on Pam, y'all can just give a benediction.
1: Well, Mama V, I'm going to be honest with you. I told Jerome, I ain't worried about nobody but Mama Pam because she got the Holy Ghost for real.
0: For real. Ain't no playing.
3: Yes,
0: ain't no joking. Ain't no playing at all. She's thorough. And she's.
2: Hey, Pam, we was on the phone this week. Pam, we was on the phone. Corey and I was on the phone with Vic from the South Florida Singers. And I messed around and told Corey, I'm going to bring you up right beside Pam. He said, no, you ain't. He said, that's the only one I ain't playing with. I'm not playing with Pam now. I'm going to tell you that now.
1: No, no, sir.
2: He said he ain't scared of nobody, but he not messing with Pam and them loving sisters. Uh-uh. I just like the way DC really loves and embrace the Supreme Seven and the Loving Sisters. So we're going to have a high time November the 8th. That's all I can tell you.
0: Well, you know, DC is still quartet headquarters. They can try anything else and everything else that they want. But when you get right down to it, where do people come to? Quartet music, baby. And as long as the sound of quartet is on the air, that's what you're going to hear. Quartet music. And we're going to go right back in the studio, and we're going to hear from the Supreme Seven with Crying Days.

0: See, I'm not going to play all of them to the very end. I'm going to let y'all get just a little taste. I'm going to tease you so you can hurry up and get that $40 ticket that we have because the early bird tickets are gone. So you better go and get that $40 ticket because on November the 8th, guess what? The tickets are $50. And if you didn't get your $40 before then, don't look for no $5 discount on the 8th. Just pay the $50 to go on in, get a seat, and have a good time. Jerome, come on, tell them all about that lineup you have.
1: Yes, November the 8th, you will see Sakati Cortez, Tim Rogers, Jarrell Smalls, the 11 Sisters, the Supreme Seven, Roy and Revelation, the Legendary Singing Stars, the Highway QCs, the South Florida Singers, Zion, and we're also honoring Suge of the Nightingales. You know, he deserves it. He's one of the only living legends that we got left, and we're going to honor him on that day. And also, yours truly, the honorees, the Heavenly Sons. There will be no disappointment. Everybody is on deck and accounted for. All they're waiting on is November the 8th. Get your ticket. You can call me at 301-751-2787, or you can call Val Pointer, anybody that's on the flyer, and you can get your ticket from Eventbrite. So it'll be at Mount Calvary Baptist Church out on Whitfield Chapel Road. So we'll see you all November the 8th. There's no disappointment. The 11 Sisters and the Supreme Seven on the radio telling you that they will be there on November the 8th. Now, Corey, they tell me they got them Swannies on there, too. What you think about that?
2: They got who?
1: The Swanee Quintet.
2: I'm going to say that again. They got who? I think I told you one time. I ain't worried about nobody but Miss Pam. Now, anybody else, them so all they gonna do is look for Dr. Jesus, but I'm gonna bring Jesus with me.
3: I know you're right. Yes, sir. We coming with expectations.
1: That's right,
0: Pam. Tell them what time it is, Pam. Just tell them what time it is. We're coming with the eighth, right, Pam?
3: November the 8th. Yes, yes, ma'am. We're coming with expectation with Jesus, looking for him to move mightily in this service.
1: Amen, ma'am, amen.
0: I can stand witness and truly say, if they ain't standing by the time you get on the floor, they will be standing.
3: But we give God him
0: nobody sitting down.
1: Hey, Corey, okay. She always told me, Corey, that she's coming and she's not going to play because she's the only female group on the show, so she got this hold up for the females. I say, uh-oh, Corey, somebody in trouble.
2: Oh, yeah.
3: We're all coming to bring glory to God, so that's what it's going to be, a family affair.
0: Amen.
3: That's what
0: it will be. Okay.
3: Yes, sir. Pastor Corey treated us like, gave us the great hospitality when we were down there with his wife and their group, and we had a good time. And we're going to bring that for all the way from Florida and North Carolina. We're coming to D.C. wide open with Jesus.
0: All right.
3: Yes, we're coming.
0: All right, D.C. You heard it right from Evangelist Pam and Pastor Young. Y'all better be ready. You better be in the place. Do not procrastinate waiting for the last minute because it might be sold out. And I also want to announce so you can bring some extra money with you, we're going to have a memorial souvenir table for the Heavenly Sons. You can get a thermos jug, calendars, all of it. Everything's going to have the Heavenly Sons pictures on it. And they're going to have a special section dedication to Lil Raymond. So y'all come on out and support the table, all right? And we're going to go right back in the studio. Now we're getting ready to play the two songs I played last week by the Supreme Seven, Doing What I'm Doing.

Now, listen, from the Supreme Seven, if you don't get your shot on from next election, I got another one for you. And you ought to be able to get yourself on this election, titled, Leaving It in the Hands of the Lord.

0: And I'm okay. And we can pray together. Now you know. I'm waiting there.
1: Now you know. Somebody's talking. Okay. Okay, so you heard from the Supreme Sevens and the Loving Sisters who will be with us on November the 8th for the 44th anniversary celebration of our own Heavenly Sons. So get your tickets, get your tickets, get your tickets. You don't want to procrastinate. You don't want to wait. You better get those tickets and get them now so you don't have to worry about paying that big extra $5 at the door unless you're going to go VIP and pay $75. But whatever you do, you get a ticket so you can get in and celebrate the 44th anniversary of our own Heavenly Sons. And we're going right, I see the clock ticking, so we're going to go right back in the studio and we're going to hear from another artist, Jarrell Smalls.
2: Well, y'all, this little song that my grandmother taught me a long time ago.

0: All right, there you have it. That was the Real Smalls. Just give me a little taste of it, you know what I mean? And we're going to go right back, and then we're going to come back to our guests. We're going to hear from our own, none other than New Vision.
1: Luke!

0: All right, that young man happens to be Jerome's nephew. Right, Jerome?
1: That's right. That's my nephew, New Vision. They're going to be in the building. They ain't playing either. And Corey, Billy Harder just clicked in and told me to tell you, and Pam, on November the 8th, the Singing Star's going to tell y'all, let's get closer.
2: Because Billy is a legend, I'm going to give him a break.
0: That's right. You got to tip your hat to those who pave the way, just like we're paving the way now for our younger people. Setting an example,
2: make sure you tell Mr. Billy that if he get out of hand, all I'm gonna do is leave him in the hands of the Lord.
0: believe me, Pastor. He can hear you. He's tuned in. He can hear you.
1: Yeah, and if you say anything slick, you or Pam, I'll tell the highway QCs that y'all said that y'all going to see him again. Lord, have mercy.
0: But you know what he said also? He said, don't forget about me.
1: Yes, sir. That's what QCs. You and Pam got to say about that. Them bad highway QCs. I'll throw them on you in a minute.
3: Yes, sir.
0: I guess y'all better not leave out Roy Revelation.
1: Oh, Roy, yeah. Oh, you see, they got quiet when I said the Highway QCs and Roy, and they got real quiet.
3: Can't do nothing with them legends.
1: Yeah. Yeah. Corey ain't got nothing to say. This is the first time I ever heard him not say nothing.
2: No, Jerome. See, you tried to get me crunked up, but all of them know when I come in the room, they know what time it is.
1: Uh-oh, Pam, you heard it for yourself, Pam. You heard him. But I tell you what, Pam, every last one of them scared of you, Pam. They scared of you, I'm telling you.
0: They better be. You don't play around with no anointing, baby. You got to come real and you got to come right. Because you know what Roy Revelation is going to tell you? He still got joy. Come on, Jaden.
1: Yes, sir.

0: boy, I tell you, you're talking about a lineup. That is one lineup, and you better get lined up to get in.
1: You know? Yes, Lord, Ma. We definitely proud of the lineup with Zacardi Cortez, Jarrell Smalls, Tim Rogers, the Supreme Seven, the Loving Sisters, the Swanee Quintet, the Legendary Singing Stars, the Highway QCs, South Florida Singers, Vision, Zion, Heavenly Sons. I'm telling you, the Legendary Singing Stars, you just do not want to miss this. And if Corey and Pam get out of line, the Heavenly Sons will tell y'all to take your burden to the Lord. Jump out there if you want to, Corey. I'll make sure I tell you that.
2: Well, see, now, Jerome, you know, I love you and Ray. I love you and my brother Ray.
0: You don't have a whole lot of tickets up in here, y'all hear him, right?
1: Yeah, yeah, man. I love you too, Corey. You saying that to say what, Corey?
2: I love y'all. But see, there's the difference in you at the house, and people love you in D.C., but they love me too.
1: Uh-huh.
2: Did you notice the last time?
1: No doubt about it.
0: Wait a minute. They love Pam, too.
2: Yeah,
0: y'all had to leave her out.
2: No, ma'am.
3: Y'all can't leave me out. Don't leave me out now.
0: No,
2: we're not.
0: He was screaming and hollering. Pam hit the
1: floor. You got to team up on Pam.
2: But listen.
0: Oh, no, y'all. Wait a minute. Let me serve notices. Wait a minute, Jerome. Hold up.
1: Pam too. Pam too.
0: The only woman on the line.
1: Both of them.
0: The only woman on the line. Only female group on the lineup. And I will not allow you to sandwich her. Do I make myself clear? But if you want to
1: you'll
0: regret it.
1: See, Ma,
0: I'm
1: having trouble with the lineup.
0: Pam, you hear me right, Pam?
1: I'm going to put Pam right here. They're like, no, I ain't coming behind Pam. So, Pam, you causing chaos on this card. I'm telling you that.
3: I'm not causing chaos. No. We're gonna let them know God is able to do all things.
1: Oh, my Lord.
3: That's because, like I said, we're coming with expectations. So I want to know. I'm coming with expectation of Jesus. When the Holy Spirit hit, we're gonna have some church from the poor to the dope.
0: I'm gonna have me a good time because it's my birthday.
1: And see, Pam, right, Corey got a song where he tell the Lord, whatever you do, don't leave me. It's a monster
3: yes,
1: fan.
3: Sir.
1: I say it
3: yes,
1: is.
3: Yes, yes, yes. Don't
1: yes,
3: leave
1: he
3: me.
1: He had me
3: yes,
1: crying
3: yes,
1: like somebody stole my bike, and I ain't rode a bike in years.
0: But look, y'all
3: don't need him to leave. As long as we don't.
1: Yeah.
0: I love talking on with y'all, but our time is about up. And we're going to have y'all on again before November the 8th to promote this awesome anniversary. But now we're going to go back to the studio, and we're going to let this song play out to the end of the program. None other than the honorees themselves, the Heavenly Sons, take your burden to the Lord.
1: Uh-oh. Corey and Pam, don't get scared now. Don't y'all get scared now.
2: Well, just know somebody going to get shotted.
3: Yes.

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4: Well, praise the Lord, everybody. 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
5: Yes, I'm with you.
4: 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Now, I want to make sure you are talking to your phone and don't have your speaker phone on. Hopefully, you got your earbuds on so we don't get that clicking noise that we got the last time. Are you there, Pastor Ellis?
6: Oh, praise the Lord. Yes, good afternoon, everyone. Yes, sir. Praise God.
4: God bless you. God bless you. God bless you. So let me get these preliminaries out of the way, and we're going to dive into 2 Kings, the 20th chapter, starting at the first verse. Hezekiah dealing with a terminally ill sickness unto death, and God is sending his manservant, God's man, Isaiah, to speak to Hezekiah to give him a word from the Lord. Thank you, Jesus. So we thank God again for you, and you tuning in on this afternoon. Thank God for you, Bishop. Amen. The Honorable Bishop Herman Jenright, who's the senior pastor of the Highway Christian Church of Christ, located 432 W Street, Northwest Washington, D.C. We want to give a big shout out, amen, to our radio listening audience. We want to give a big shout out to our worldwide web listening audience. We want to give a big shout out to Pastor Harris over at Halftime. Give a big shout out, amen, to my Highway Christian Church of Christ family in Newport News. And absolutely, can't forget Bishop Price. God bless you, Bishop Price. Thank you, Jesus. Amen. Want to give, amen, a big shout out to the First Lady. Amen. Thank God for my wife. She is so beautiful. Thank God for that woman. Lord, I thank you, Jesus. Lord, have mercy. Amen. Want to give a big shout out. Amen to Brother Mike and Mother Carr and Mother Cuff and Mother Bradford. We thank God for Sister Cuff again. Amen. God bless you, Sister Cuff. We thank you so much for your prayers and for your kindness and for your thoughts and all that you have done in Jesus Christ's name. Amen. We want to give the biggest shout out to the greatest people on the face of this earth, the body of baptized believers that's filled with the precious gift of the Holy Ghost, with the evidence of speaking in other tongues as the Spirit of God gives us the utterance. And as we go into a word of prayer again, 2 Kings 20th chapter, first verse. Thank you, Jesus. Let us go into a word of prayer, Father, in the name of our Lord and Savior, Jesus Christ. Lord, whoever has an ear, let them hear what the Spirit is saying unto the churches. In Christ Jesus' precious and holy name, we pray. Amen, amen, and amen. And our hearts do go out to those who are going through bereavement and who are dealing with the death of a loved one. Amen. Those who are grieving for the loss of a loved one, we're going to continue to keep you in prayer and you in prayer. And we thank God. Amen. We want to continue to keep, amen, those in Nepal who have lives were taken in the glacier collapse, the flash flood that A lot of people perished in that flash flood in Jesus Christ's name, and they're still searching for people. So continue to keep them lifted up in prayer. Continue to keep our military and our law enforcement lifted up in prayer, and especially continue to keep our president lifted up in prayer. Praise the name of our God, President Donald Trump. But whoever sat in that Oval Office, for me, Elder Butler, I don't have respect of person. Whoever is in that Oval Office, be it black or white, y'all ain't hear what I'm saying. Oh, my God. I said whoever is in that Oval Office, be it black or white, whether you like them or whether you don't like them, whether you agree with them or whether you don't agree with them, he needs our prayers. That man needs our prayers. Who you talk about, Butler? Trump. Yes, he does. Whoever sits in that Oval Office needs our prayers. Whoever the next administration is going to be, y'all don't hear what I'm saying. Whoever the next administration is going to be to sit in that Oval Office, be it man or woman, they will need our prayers, saints. Those who are truly following the Lord Jesus Christ and those who are true followers of our Lord and Savior Jesus Christ knows what I'm talking about. Thank you, Jesus. God has no respect of person. Jesus said that man ought to always pray and not faint. Thank you, Jesus. So we thank God for you. Amen. Again, you, and you tuning in on this afternoon in this 20th chapter of 2 Kings. Amen. Starting at the first verse, this man, this leader, God is dealing with leadership in this first chapter, in this 20th chapter and first verse of 2 Kings. But we all can take a page from this chapter, amen, and apply it to ourselves. Hezekiah was a praying man. Thank you, Jesus. And Hezekiah prayed unto the Lord. And Hezekiah laid out his life resume before the Lord. And everything that Hezekiah said, the Lord agreed with him. Thank you, Jesus. Bible says in that first verse, in those days, Hezekiah was sick unto death. And the prophet Isaiah, the son of Amoz, came to him and said unto him, thus saith the Lord, set thine house in order, for thou shalt die and not live. Thank you, Jesus. Then he says in the second verse, then he turned his face to the wall and prayed unto the Lord, saying, Lord, I beseech thee, O Lord, remember now how I have walked before thee in truth and with a perfect heart. This word perfection is not talking about what he's done in the flesh. Mm-mm. This word perfection deals with his heart. To have a heart and a mind to do the will of God. To have a heart and a mind to obey the will of God. And have done that which is good in thy sight. He did that which was good in the sight of God. Hezekiah was a good king. Hezekiah's heart was for the people. His heart was in it for the people and doing God's will. And he said, did that which is right in thy sight. And Hezekiah wept sorely. And after he said that, he wept. He cried like a little baby. And Pastor Bruce on last week made a very important point in verse number 3. And what was that point? Do you remember what that point you made, Pastor Bruce, when people tried to put up and try to place their own righteousness before God? Oh, God, I deserve this. I deserve this. I deserve that. Because of what I done did, because of what I done said, because of how much money I done gave, or whatever I did. You know what I'm saying? You know, it was like when the two men went to the temple, one man focused on God, and another man focused on all what he did. I think you were trying to, like, compare that to the two men that went into the temple. And is that correct, Pastor Bruce? So if not, just give us some clarification.
7: The writer in Galatians says, Paul said that we're justified.
4: Pastor Bruce, sorry you did?
7: Lord, yes.
4: Have mercy. I don't know what happened to Pastor Bruce, but hopefully y'all can still hear me. Are you there, Pastor Ellis?
7: Yeah, can you hear me?
4: Difficulties. Again, they were there, but they are not there right now. So we're going to continue to move on. Okay, so he said, I beseech thee, O Lord, remember how I have walked before thee in truth and with a perfect heart and have done that which is good in the sight of God. And Hezekiah wept sore. And Hezekiah placed up his life resume before God about what he did. He was not bragging. He was not boasting in himself. It wasn't that God did not know that what Hezekiah did. God knew exactly what he did. But Hezekiah was crying out to the Lord. And when Hezekiah cried out to the Lord, the fourth verse says these words, saints, and it came to pass before Isaiah was going out into the midst, in the middle.
6: I don't think he can hear you. I don't think he can hear you.
8: Okay, then.
4: Of the Lord came unto him. So Isaiah went to Hezekiah, and Isaiah said to Hezekiah, Isaiah said, set your house in order, for thou shalt surely die. I can't hear nobody. I don't know what's going on. But we'll get it straightened out. Thanks anyway, honey. Yeah, my wife just informed me that they're on there, but I can't hear them on my end. Maybe the radio, my engineers can get it straightened out. I can't hear nothing. I can't hear my two guests who are supposed to be on here this afternoon. I don't know what's going on. So, you know, y'all just have to bear with me. We'll get it straightened out. Okay? And so before Hezekiah got out of the king's courts, the Lord came to Isaiah before Isaiah went out into the king's court. And before he left the palace, the word of the Lord came to Isaiah again. And it came to pass, and said Isaiah was going out into the middle court, the word of the Lord came to him again. And then the Lord said in the fifth verse, turn again and tell Hezekiah, the captain of my people, thus saith the Lord, the God of David, thy father, I have heard thy prayer. Thank you, Jesus. Some folk feel that they dwell in the spirit of entitlement, like they are entitled to a certain thing, like God is obligated to do something for them. No, you're not in the spirit of entitlement. Praise the name of our God. We are blessed when we obey the word of the living God. So he says this, and turn again, tell Hezekiah, the captain of my people, thus saith the Lord, the God of David, thy father, I have heard thy prayer. God's heard Hezekiah's prayer. And I have seen thy tears. The man cried and he wept like a little baby. He didn't want no distractions. He set his face towards the wall and called on the name of the Lord. Behold, I will heal thee. Thank you, Jesus. God hears you. God hears us, and God will answer us, and God will deliver us. Thank you, Jesus. And I will heal thee on the what? He says, I'm going to heal you on the third day. Thou shalt go up into the house of the Lord. That's a word right there. That's a word right there. That's all I need. God spoke his word through his prophet. God confirmed his word, and God said, I'm going to heal you on the third day. He gives specifics. God gives specificity through the mouth, Lord, I thank you, Jesus, of the prophet. And the Lord says in that sixth verse, and I will add unto thy days 15 years, and I will deliver thee and this city out of the hand of the king of Assyria, and I will defend the city for my name's sake and for my servant David's sake. God's name is in the city of Jerusalem. God's name is planted in Israel in the name of the Lord. It's there. And that's why Israel have survived, because of God's name being placed in Israel. And God will always have a king that will rule on the throne of Israel. And Jesus happens to be that king, the King of Kings and the Lord of Lords, the Son of David. And then Isaiah said to Hezekiah, he says, take a lump of figs, and they took and laid it on the boil, and he recovered. Now, God could have easily said to Isaiah, watch this now. God could have easily said to Isaiah, God could have easily said to Isaiah, speak this word, excuse me, speak this word to Hezekiah. God could have said, speak this word, Isaiah, to Hezekiah. I'm just using my imagination now. Follow me. Tell Hezekiah what I'm about to say is me. God ain't say none of this. I'm just trying to give you an example of how people's minds think and how their heart reacts to certain things in the word of God. God could have said to Isaiah, go tell Hezekiah, stand in the king's court and wait until noonday, and I will speak a word of healing and heal him instantly by the words that I speak. But he didn't say that. He said in the seventh verse, tell him to take a lump of figs, and they took and laid it on the boil, and he recovered. What you saying, preacher? I'm glad you asked. God used figs. Within the figs, there was healing virtue. Thank you, Jesus. I said within the figs, there were healing virtue. And the deep interpretation is God uses the doctors as a point of contact. He used something natural in order to bring forth Hezekiah's physical healing. So don't disregard the doctors. Don't be so spiritually high that you're no earthly good. Don't be so spiritually high that you can't hear what God is saying. Take yourself to the doctor and let the doctor check you out. I know some of y'all waiting on divine healing. I know some of y'all waiting for the move of the water. I know some of y'all waiting for God to heal you divine without really realizing that your healing is already here. Without realizing that your healing is already here. Lord have mercy. I was saying to the members in last week at church, if I got a hip problem and I need a hip replacement, there's nothing wrong with me waiting on divine healing. If your faith is that strong and you want to wait for God for divine healing, then by all means, you wait for God for your divine healing. If he told you to wait for God for your divine healing, then you wait for God for your divine healing. But for me, Elder Butler, he told me to go and see the doctor about my hip problem. And I'm going to see that doctor. That does not mean that I'm weak in faith because I went to the doctors, because I know God uses the doctors also as a point of contact. When Jesus healed the 10 lepers, Jesus told the lepers, go show yourself to the priest. Back in that dispensation of time, the priest was the doctor. And when by the time they got to the priest, their leprosy was healed. The priest looked them over, gave them a clean bill of health, declared them healed. Yes, you're healed. Go back into the community and live on. Thank you, Jesus. So he took some figs, laid it on the boil, and he recovered. Thank you, Jesus. And Hezekiah said unto Isaiah, what shall be the sign that the Lord will heal me? And that I shall go up into the house of the Lord the third day. Huh?

0: says, Isaiah, and Isaiah said, this sign shall thou have of the Lord. Okay, God's going to give you a sign. God is working. Look, God will work with you. He don't work against you, y'all. Lord, have mercy, Jesus. And I do apologize because Pastor Bruce and Pastor Ellis, I'm not able to hear them in my headphones. I don't know what's happening, but I do apologize to them. But I know they're still on the line, but I can't hear them on my end. So I do apologize to y'all in the name of the Lord. Then Isaiah said in that ninth verse, 2 Kings 20, chapter 9, verse, this sign shalt thou have of the Lord, that the Lord will do this thing that he has spoken. Mm-mm-mm. If God said it, he'll do it. If he spoke it, he will bring it to pass. You can rest assured on that. Shall the shadow go forward 10 degrees or go backwards 10 degrees? Okay, so he asking Hezekiah the king, do you want the shadow to go forward 10 degrees or do you want the shadow to go back 10 degrees? What he's dealing with here is a sundial. Back in the day, in the dispensation of time, in that dispensation of time, way before King Hezekiah was born and way before Isaiah, the prophet, was born, they had what you call a sundial. It was a dish that had a point on it that was set to the north or to the south of where their location was. And this sundial was created by and designed by the Egyptians. Those Egyptians were way ahead of their time, especially when it came to medical science, especially when it came to architectural skills, especially when it came to mathematics. I mean, these African brothers were sharp. They were tight. So this sundial, it allowed them to tell the time of the day. And so he says, do you want the time to go up 10 degrees or do you want the time to go back 10 degrees? And this is what Hezekiah says in the 10th verse. Hezekiah answered and said, is it a light thing for the shadow to go down 10 degrees? In other words, for the clock to go forward. That's normal. But it'll be abnormal. Look at what he says. But nay, let the shadow return backwards 10 degrees. It'll be abnormal for it to go backwards 10 degrees because that never happened in history. In their time, he never saw the sundial go back 10 degrees or go back in time. In other words, he said to go forward in time, it's okay. That's normal. That's how it's supposed to do. That's what it's supposed to do. Each degree, listen real good now, each degree represents 1 minute. Thank you, Jesus. And Isaiah the prophet cried unto the Lord, and he brought the shadow 10 degrees backwards. Good God from
1: God. Go ahead,
0: Chief. Okay, Brother Bruce.
1: It's Apostle.
0: Is this Apostle Brother Bruce?
1: It's Apostle Ellis.
0: Who is this?
1: Apostle Ellis.
0: Oh, Apostle Ellis. Okay. Okay, Apostle Ellis, I got you. Okay, stand by. So Isaiah the prophet cried, and he brought the shadow 10 degrees backwards, by which he had gone down in the dial of Ahaz. It's talking about the sundial of Ahaz. So God stopped time in his tracks and took time back 10 minutes backwards. And what happened is that the earth sets on an imaginary axis, and then the earth rotates up and down. And when the earth rotates, it appears that the sun is rising or the sun is setting. The sun is in a fixed stationary position. The sun doesn't move. It stays right in its fixed position. The earth rotates. So what God did, instead of rotating the earth forward to allow the time to go forward, this is even a great America. God rotates the earth and shifts it back to a reverse position. Put God from Zion. Look at our God. This is where the deepest interpretation comes in. David said, though I walk through the valley of the shadow of death.

0: I will fear no evil. Jesus reversed the shadow of death. Jesus reversed the shadow of the curse. Jesus reversed the captivity of Israel. Jesus reversed the exile of Israel, because there's a time and a season for everything under the sun. So this reverse situation of the shadow speaks about Lord and Savior Jesus Christ. And somebody listening to this broadcast, there's a shift getting ready to happen in your life where the doctors have given you diagnosis and prognosis that you will not see the light of day and you will die. But Jesus is going to reverse the shadow of death on your life. It might be your finances. It might be something else in your life other than finances that the Lord is getting ready to shift and reverse that situation that you're going through. That's why we got to pray. And that's why we got to live a life that's pleasing in the sight of the Lord. Because Hezekiah said, I did that which was right in your sight. How many of us can say that? Think about it. Marinate it. Marinate on it. Think about it. Settle your mind and your heart in it. And when you really examine it yourself, and when you really look at it from a biblical perspective, I have come to the final conclusion that Brother Butler has fallen short. Oh my God, though a righteous man falls seven times, the Lord is able to pick him back up again. That's the mercy. That's the grace. That's the love. That is the long suffering of God. How he blesses us. Man, we think the Lord is so good. Pastor Ellis, you there?
1: Praise his name. Hallelujah. Yes, Jesus.
0: Yeah. Go ahead. Give us 1 minute and then pray us out, Pastor.
1: Praise God. In the book of Nahum 1:7, the Lord said he knows them that faithfully trust in him. The man of God trusts in him. He said in the book of Micah, I'll give you the canker worms have eaten, the caterpillar. God specialized in restoring his people, not only in the natural, but also in the spiritual realm. Thank you,
0: yes,
1: Jesus.
0: Sir.
1: Jesus came into earth to redeem us, to give us everything that we lost during the fall. Good God Almighty. Oh, if you don't know the Lord Jesus Christ and the pardon of your sins, the Bible said repent and give your life to Jesus. If you're a backslider, acknowledge your ways and turn your face to God and ask the Lord to have mercy upon you and keep filling you with the precious gift of the Holy Ghost. To God be the glory. In Jesus' holy name we pray. Amen and amen.
0: Thank you, Apostle. Thank you so much. Until we meet again, my brother. Until we meet again, my sister. Stay excited for Jesus. Stay on fire for the Lord. And whatever you do, don't stop praying to our God, Lord Jesus Christ. God bless you. Shalom, shalom, shalom. Oh,
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1: Yeah, we want to speak life over you today. 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When God is in it, there is no limit. New

0: We brought some friends along to just encourage you a little further. James Ford, just help
1: someone right now.
2: I know it's darkest. Yes. Just before dawn.
1: It's not easy right now.
2: This might be the hardest season you experience.
1: I've been there.
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1: but it won't last.
2: Won't be too long.
0: Won't be too
1: because
0: long.
1: You are
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1: This man Melchizedek was unto whom even the patriarch Abraham gave a tenth of the spoil. Now you see the emphasis on the tenth. Amen. And we're in Hebrews. Praise the Lord. Paul don't have his eraser. He have his validator. Praise the Lord. Now read verse 4 again. Now consider how great this man was unto whom Abraham gave a tenth of the spoil. Now here is Abraham. Now, because we remember reading it, Abraham's coming back from the slaughter of the kings, getting Lot out of Hoc, praise him, with those Gentile kings. And here he's loaded down with the bounty, because to the victor belong the spoils. Praise him, and he's loaded down, and he runs into Melchizedek, as we've already seen. Praise him, and the Holy Ghost over him, let him know that this is somebody that needs to be respected and revered. Praise him, and he was hooked up with God, and God hooked him up with Melchizedek, because Melchizedek was a type and a shadow of the coming Jesus.
2: Amen.
1: Praise him. But he had been the king. He was a king of Salem, which is the old name for Jerusalem. I told y'all when I was over in the Holy Land, I asked about Melchizedek. I said, do y'all have in the record that there was a Melchizedek? Because the man brought up a Salem. And I said, well, do you have any record that there was a king named Melchizedek over Salem? And he says, there is no record. Well, you know, I got real happy down in my soul. Praise him. I said, there is no record. So that was a type, Melchizedek was a type and a shadow of Jesus Christ. You see Jesus, if you're looking good, you find Jesus in that Old Testament.
2: Amen.
1: From Genesis to Malachi, Jesus shows up, y'all.
2: Amen.
1: Praise him, and it certainly sets my soul on fire. Amen. When Jesus showed up, when Nebuchadnezzar threw Shadrach, Meshach, and Abednego in the fiery furnace, praise him, and Nebuchadnezzar looked and said, I know we threw in three, but I see four. And out of that Gentile king's mouth,
2: amen,
1: the fourth one looks like the Son of God.
2: Amen.
1: That came out of that Gentile's mouth. Nebuchadnezzar might have got saved behind that. I don't know. Yes, sir. Yes, sir. Dispensation of promise. Dispensation of promise. Yeah. All right. Verse number 5. Now, let's pay attention to verse number 5. Verse number 5. I want you to pay close attention to this. Praise it. We're going to probably read it 3 or 4 times. But chapter 5 of this chapter 7, verse number 5 of this chapter 7 of Hebrews. Watch the Bible. And you see, when you read the Bible, you got to be grammatically astute, because you got to understand words mean something. And verbs have tenses. Praise him. Amen. And the tense of verbs and all will give you an understanding. You just can't just be reading lackadaisical. You got to understand. And see, the Bible is really completely written, and the grammar is right. Praise him. Tenses of the verbs are right. And when you really zero in on tenses, then you can really pick up many times what the God of heaven really means. And see, when you're dealing with a positive and negative, you get a different connotation. So you got to understand. Watch the tenses of verbs. Praise him. Verse number 5. Everybody. And verily they that are. Now it says are, not was. Was is past tense. But are says present tense.
2: Amen.
1: Present tense. present tense. Watch the Bible. Watch the Bible. And this is what a lot of these people miss that want to scrap the first fruit giving business. They miss this verse altogether. And see, we're in the New Testament.
2: Amen.
1: Right? I said, we're in the New Testament. Way in the New Testament. We're way in Hebrews. We're not in Matthew, Mark, Luke, and John. We're way in Hebrews. Praise him. And I mean, we deep in Hebrews. Oh, have mercy. And we got a deep writer, Apostle Paul. Praise him. My God, who was a Pharisee of the Pharisees. Now, verse number 5 says again, and verily, they that are of the sons of Levi receiveth the office of the priesthood, have a y'all watch this now, you're reading too fast, have a commandment to take tithes of the people according to the law, that is, of their brethren, though they come out of the loins of Abraham. Woo, hold up, hold up. Praise him. Listen to what this Bible says. This takes a little time. And here Paul just says, see, now watch this. And verily, they that are of the sons of Levi. Now, we're dealing with the priesthood. Sons of Levi were priests. Praise him. Read chapter 1 of Revelation. Go to chapter 1 of Revelation, and let's see. Chapter 1 of Revelation. Oh, glory to God. And when you get to Revelation, you know, the Lord is wrapping it up. He is wrapping it up. All right, chapter 1 of Revelation. Praise him. All right, I'm trying to hold on to this mic. Praise the Lord and turn pages at the same time. All right, chapter 1 of Revelation. All right, let's see, where do I want to go? All right, let's just start with verse number 4 since nobody's here with us. All right, John. The 7 churches which are in Asia. Grace be unto you and peace from him which is, which was, which is to come, and from the 7 spirits. Now, if you want to know about the 7 spirits, read chapter 11 of Isaiah, and verse number 1. You get all 7 of those spirits in that verse. All right, verse number 5 says, and Jesus Christ, who is the faithful witness, listen at this, the first begotten of the dead. Now, he's the first, Jesus, the first one. They get up from the grave with a glorified body. And the prince of the kings of the earth, unto him that loved us and washed us from our sins in his own. Now hold up. Now that's talking about that new birth process. That new birth process is a must. Nobody is going to go to heaven. Praise him if they are not born again of the water and of the spirit. Praise him. If they get to heaven, that's going to be God's choice. It's going to be God's decision. But we got the word in us, and the Lord is letting us know if we're not born again of the water and the spirit, we're not going to enter. That's what's in our spirit. Praise him. Amen, y'all. All right. And he have washed us. Praise him from our sins in his own blood. Now, how in the world can we be washed in the book of Revelation? Praise him, washed, praise him. We have been washed. He washed us from our sins in his own blood. Washed us from our sins. See, that new birth process, I might as well throw this in since it's, amen, a foundation of our church. That foundation is being born again of the water and of the spirit. Paul says so in chapter 6 of Romans. That new birth procedure gives you the capability of identifying with everything that Jesus did for our salvation. Praise him. All right. We repented of our sins. And when we did that, we were identifying with Jesus' death. When you repent of your sins, praise him, you're baptized in water in the name of Jesus Christ. You are identified with Jesus' burial. Praise him. And you rise to walk in the newness of life, being filled with the Holy Ghost. You're identifying with his resurrection. Now, during that process, you have been washed in his blood. And the blood is in his name.
2: Amen.
1: Praise him. I said the blood is in his name. That's why you got to go down in the name of Jesus Christ. Not Jesus.
2: Amen.
1: Jesus Christ. Amen. Everybody in this church baptizes folk in the name of the Lord Jesus Christ.
2: Amen.
1: Praise him. Baptize in the name of Jesus. You could be baptized in some of these Hispanics.
2: Amen.
1: A whole lot of them is named Jesus.
2: Amen.
1: Praise him. But by faith, when you call the name Lord Jesus, the blood is in the name, y'all.
2: Amen.
1: Y'all know Jesus shed his blood.
2: Amen.
1: Over 2,000 years ago.
2: Amen.
1: So we ain't, and there wasn't no bucket at the foot of the cross to catch it.
2: No.
1: Praise him. My God, but the Lord, without the shedding of blood, there is no remission of sins. The blood is in the name.
2: Amen.
1: Praise him. And when you go down in the name of the Lord Jesus, the blood is applied. Praise him. I said the blood is applied. Now that is what the Lord is talking here in this book. Praise him. Of Revelation, verse number five, it says that unto him that loved us and what? Washed us from our sins in his own blood. And verse number six is where I'm trying to get to. And hath made us what? We are kings and priests. This is talking about those that have been born again of the water and of the Spirit. Praise him. We are slated to be kings and priests. Praise him. We're going to help Jesus reign and rule during the millennium. Praise him. We are kings and priests. I said we are kings. Now keep that in mind. We are kings and priests. Praise him. Let's read that verse again. Praise the Lord. Verse number six says, have made us kings and priests unto God and his Father. To him be glory, dominion, forever and ever. Amen. So we make up a kingdom of priests who will rule with Jesus. Praise him. I said, this is, and see, we are of the priesthood. Praise him. I said, we are of the priesthood. Now let's go back to Hebrews. Praise the Lord. Let's read chapter 6 and verse 20 one more time. Verse number 20, chapter 6 of Hebrews says, whether the forerunner is entered, even Jesus, made and high priest forever after the order of Melchizedek. Now we got Melchizedek on the table. Verse number 1, chapter 7. For this Melchizedek, praise him, watch this Bible closely. For this Melchizedek, King of Salem, priest of the Most High God, who met Abraham returning from the slaughter of the kings and blessed him. Now, we have gone over that in Genesis. To whom also Abraham. Now, see, here is Paul bringing it up, putting it in New Testament scriptures. Praise him. We saw it over there in the Old Testament. Now, Paul is bringing it up. Now, we got to determine, is he bringing it up to eradicate it, or is he bringing it up to accommodate it? Praise him. Praise him. Is he eradicating, or is he accommodating? Praise him. All right. Is he removing it out of our requirements, or is he endorsing it? Praise him. And if he is endorsing it, then he is endorsing the practice. praise him of the tithe giving or first fruit giving that we see in chapter 1 and 2 of Genesis.
2: Amen.
1: Praise him. We see that in Genesis. All right. Now just watch what the Bible says. We'll be finished. All right. To whom again, verse number 2, to whom also Abraham gave a tenth part of all, verse, bidden by interpretation, king of righteousness. After that also, king of Salem, which is king of peace. Paul is validating the first fruit or the tithe giving that we see in Genesis, praise him, before the law. And here is Paul in the New Testament era, New Testament dispensation. He is validating it. Praise him. Verse number 3, everybody. Without father, without mother, without descent, and in need of beginning of days, end of life, made like unto the Son of God, priest continually. Here you are seeing, praise him, the description is talking about none other than Jesus. Praise him. Melchizedek is a type and a shadow of Jesus. All right, now, verse number 4. Consider how great this man was, unto whom even the patriarch Abraham gave a tenth of these spoils. Paul is zeroing in, and he's just nailing it down. Praise him. What happened in Genesis when Abraham met Melchizedek? Praise him, and the first fruits was instituted by Abraham. And here Paul brings it up, and what he's doing, he's tacking it down as a requirement for this dispensation of grace. Praise him. All right, verse number 5, everybody. Now, you got to watch the tenses and verbs and all that again. Verse number 5 says, and verily, they that are of the sons of Levi. Now, we just read in Revelation that we are a kingdom of priests. Amen. All right. So, they that are of the sons of Levi, we are part of the priesthood. Praise him. Hold up. Let's go to Revelation chapter 1. Let's kind of prove that a little bit. Revelation chapter 1. Praise him. And I think I want verse number 6. Chapter 1 of Revelation. And verse number 6. Chapter 1 and verse number... Well, let's start with nobody here but us. Praise him. We got about 15 more minutes. All right, verse number 1 says... I mean, not 1, but verse number 4. That's too far. You get that, you get hung up. Praise him. Chapter 1 of Revelation and verse number 4. John, writing to the seven churches, which are in Asia, grace be unto you and peace from him which is and which was and which is to come. You see, this is why you hear me say that Jesus is in the past and the present and the future all at the same time.
2: Amen.
1: Praise him. Bible supports that. Praise him. We're dealing with him which is and which was and which is to come and from seven spirits are before his throne. Praise him. And from Jesus Christ, who is the faithful witness, firstborn of the dead, prince of the kings of the earth, unto him that loved us and washed us and from our sins in his own blood and have made us kings. Have made us what?
2: Kings
1: and priests. Are y'all understanding?
2: Amen.
1: You're king.
2: Amen.
1: You're a priest.
2: Amen.
1: Uh-huh. You might not be in action now, but wait for the rapture.
2: Amen.
1: I say wait for the rapture.
2: Amen.
1: You're going to have a body where you can function as a king and a priest.
2: Amen.
1: In the program of God.
2: Amen.
1: The Lord himself descends from heaven. Dead in Christ get up first. We that's alive and remain, we're called up to meet the Lord in the air. Praise him. We've glorified bodies. Praise the Lord. And the Bible tells us we're going to be in the priesthood.
2: Amen.
1: Praise Him. We're going to be kings and priests.
2: Amen.
1: We're going to help Jesus reign and rule.
2: Amen.
1: Praise Him. I say we're going to help Jesus reign and rule.
2: Amen.
1: All right, so here the address is to those that are priests. Praise Him. Verse number 6 again. And hath made us, what? Kings and priests unto God the Father, and to Him be glory, dominion forever. Amen. So we're a kingdom of priests, and we're going to reign and rule with Jesus. Now let's go back over to Hebrews. Praise the Lord. And we were in verse number 5. All right, we're about to get to where I want to get to. All right, verse number 5 says, and verily, they that are, see, are is present tense. Not was, but are. But they that are, so that's where we are. We are the part of are. Praise Him. Verily, verily, they that are of the sons of Levi. Praise Him. Levi, Lord have mercy. Yeah, that was in the Old Testament, but here we're talking about spiritual Levi. Praise Him. And we are of the sons of Levi. That means all of us are part of the priesthood.
2: Amen.
1: All right, we're part of the priesthood. Who does what? Who receiveth the office of the priesthood have a commandment. Watch this now. Have a commandment. Praise Him. We're talking about this New Testament era now. We have a commandment to do what? Take tithes of the people according to the law. Hold up. Praise Him. Take tithes of the people according to the what?
2: Law.
1: Ooh. According to the, see, the law codified. And put it in writing. And here Paul is tacking down the fact that God have not given up his control and His authority, praise Him, over the 10%.
2: Amen.
1: Praise Him. He has not ever given it up. And yes, it was codified in the Old Testament. And that's why Paul said, listen, praise Him, you are a kingdom of priests. And remember, Melchizedek was a priest of the Most High God.
2: Amen.
1: And the office of the priesthood have a commandment.
2: Amen.
1: A commandment means it's not optional.
2: Amen.
1: It is a must.
2: Amen.
1: Praise Him. Have a commandment to do what? Take tithes of the people according to the law. Glory to God. Leadership have a commandment. Leadership of churches.
2: Amen.
1: We have a commandment to take tithes of all of you.
2: Amen.
1: Praise Him. And we throw our tithes in also.
2: Amen.
1: Amen.
2: Amen.
1: Praise Him. Everybody is responsible for that 10%.
2: Amen.
1: Everybody is responsible to give that first fruit.
2: Amen.
1: And we're in the New Testament, deep in the New Testament. We're not on the outskirts of the New Testament. We're way past Matthew, Mark, Luke, and John. We're way past Acts. And we got saved in Acts, but Lord have mercy, when we get in Hebrews, it's time to stay saved.
2: Amen.
1: And roll up your sleeves and be saved.
2: Amen.
1: And then go into your pocket and put out what God requires for you to do so that His church can function. Amen. Everybody is on the hook.
2: Amen.
1: I said, everybody is on the hook. Praise Him. Now, let's read verse 5 again, then I'm about to finish. All right, verse 5 says, and verily, they that are of the sons of Levi. You see, we are of the sons of Levi, baptized in Jesus' name, filled with the Holy Ghost. Levi, under the Old Testament, praise Him, was a type and a shadow of what the Lord was going to require in the New Testament. And we are a kingdom of priests. I just want all of y'all to know, baptized in Jesus' name, filled with the Holy Ghost, you're in the priesthood.
2: Amen.
1: Praise Him. You're under the steel, under the umbrella of Levi. All right, verily they that are of the sons of Levi who do what?
2: Receive
1: will receive the office of priesthood. That's pastoral. That's pastoral level. Have what? A commandment to take tithes of the people according to the law. According to the law. Yes, it was under the law, but yes, it was under promise. Yes, it was under innocence. It was under conscience. It was under human governments. It's under all of the dispensation because God's work have got to be financed. And all right, and says under the law, according to the law that is of their brethren, though they come out of the loins of Abraham. Verse number 6 says, he whose descent is not recorded. Talking about Melchizedek. Melchizedek's background is not recorded from them. Received tithes of Abraham and blessed him. Praise him. My God, let's see. Let's read verse number 7. And all contradiction, Abraham is blessed of the better. Praise him. All right. Verse number 8 says, hearing men that die receive tithes, but there he receiveth them of whom is witness that he liveth. Verse 9 says, and I may say, so say, Levi also, who receiveth tithes, pay tithes. All right, the preacher got to pay tithes. Pastor have to give them. Praise him. All right, verse 10 says, for he was yet of his father when. That's a powerful concept. Praise him. Abraham, Isaac, Jacob. And Isaac, Jacob, and all of them declared that they were going to give tithes. They were in the loins of Abraham when Abraham gave tithes to Melchizedek. And here we are children of Abraham by way of faith. Praise him. So when Abraham gave tithes to Melchizedek, amen, we was in the spiritual loins.
2: Amen.
1: Praise him. As children of Abraham. Come on, y'all. Praise him. So the Lord got us tied down, tangled up, praise him, and bound to give him what belongs to him.
2: Amen.
1: And let the people say,
2: amen.
1: I'm finished. Praise him. Glory to God. God bless your heart.
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3: Well, praise the Lord, everybody. This is Bishop David Myrick Sr. coming to you live from this very fine station, 1340 WYCB, saying Jesus Christ is on his way back. Are you ready to meet him? For there is no shortcut to heaven. Look, my God, God is just wonderful. He's an awesome God, amen. There's none like him, and amen, it's important that we put our trust in him, for there's no other God that we know. I'm glad, amen, we're able to be on the air today to share the good news with all of our radio listening audience, amen. Hallelujah, letting them know that Jesus Christ is the way. He is the truth and the light. And my God, hallelujah, thank you for your support, amen. Amen. Every Saturday from 2 to 2:30, amen, allowing us to come on to be with you, amen, in the name of the Lord. Look, we're located at 439 12th Street, Southeast Washington, D.C., zip 2003. Our phone number is 202-547-8364. 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Now, our Sunday school starts tomorrow, amen, at 9 o'clock sharp. And then at 11 o'clock, amen, we're going to have a high time, amen, in the name of the Lord. Truly, God is moving in the midst of his people, amen, at the Holy Temple Church of Christ. Amen. We just ask you to continue to keep us lifted up in prayer, amen, as God has his way, amen, in the midst of his people. Look, we're going to get out of the way, amen. We got a message for you on this afternoon. But look, call up a neighbor, call up a friend. Let them know that the Holy Temple Church of Christ Good News Radio broadcast is on the air in Jesus' name.
4: Hallelujah. St. John chapter number 20, verse 11 through 17. And the Bible records, but Mary stood without at the sepulchre, weeping. And as she wept, she stooped down and looked into the sepulchre and seeth two angels in white sitting, the one at the head and the other at the feet, where the body of Jesus had lain. And they said unto the woman, why weepest thou? She saith unto them, because they have taken away my Lord, and I know not where they have laid him. And when she had thus said, she turned herself back and saw Jesus standing, and knew not that it was Jesus. Jesus saith unto her, woman, why weepest thou? Whom seekest thou? She, supposing him to be the gardener, saith unto him, sir, if thou have borne him hence, tell me where thou hast laid him. I will take him away. Jesus saith unto her, Mary. She turned herself and said unto him, Rabboni, which is to say, master. Jesus saith unto her, touch me not, for I am not yet ascended to my Father, but go to my brethren and say unto them, I ascend unto my Father and your Father, and to my God and your God. Just for a few minutes on this Sunday morning, I want to ask you a question. Why weepest thou? Why weepest thou? Let us pray. Father, we thank you. We adore you. Lord, we magnify your name. Father, we realize there's none like you. There's no equal. There's no match. There's no comparison to you, O God. For that reason, Lord, we love you. For that reason, we praise and glorify thy name. Lord, we invite you into this temple on this morning. Speak a word unto your people. Touch our hearts, our minds, and our souls. Lord, deliver us, set us free, God, in the name of Jesus. Let no person, amen, leave this place the way they came in, burdened down, trodden over, but let them leave rejoicing in you. Father, I ask you to hide me behind this sacredness, that your name might be glorified in this place. And we're going to be careful to give you the honor, the glory, and all the praise. It is in Jesus' name we pray. Amen. While you take an answer, you know you got to look at your neighbor and say, neighbor, why are you weeping? Why are you weeping? Man, I know as I open up the Holy Writ and begin to read here from St. John's chapter number 20, it would come to mind and say, well, Pastor, that's a resurrection message. But as I begin to talk to God and God begin to talk to me, he said, son, look again. There is something now contained within that I need to bring to your attention, to the attention of my people. Oftentimes, praise God, amen, a message, amen, it touches the very heart of the people of God. This is one message, amen, that can affect everybody under the sound of my voice. Everybody in this room, amen, are dealing with something. Can I get an amen in here? Everybody in this room, amen, faces trials and tribulations in their life. Everybody goes through tests. Can I get an amen in here? Trying to figure out, amen, what's going on. It is here now in the text, amen, we find John recording. When the Lord asked this question, amen, he wasn't only speaking to Mary, but amen, he was also speaking to you and me. Can I get an amen in here? I'm glad when God begins to speak to me. Anybody glad when God begins to talk to you directly? Something, amen, that God begins to say, amen, that's going to impact your life directly. Look at somebody and tell them, let God speak. Speak, Lord. We must come to the conclusion and the understanding now that the Lord understood, amen, the challenges that we face, but he also understood the challenges, amen, that they were facing even in that hour. He understands, amen, what we go through on a daily basis. I preached last Sunday, turn to him because he's concerned about you. I come back to let you know he understands what you're dealing with. I know oftentimes as we go through life, we think we're out there all by ourselves. We think, praise God, that nobody's troubled like me. Nobody's going through like me. Nobody hurts like me. But I stop by to let somebody know everybody's hurting. Everybody's going through something. Everybody suffers pain every now and then. Can I get an amen in here? My story might not be your story. My pain might not be your pain, but I got a story. I got some pain. Can I get an amen in here? But I stop by to tell you, I'm glad I got a God. A God I can share my story with. Can I get an amen in this house? I'm glad I got a God that when I'm paining, I can take my pain to the Lord and he will comfort me. He'll keep me. I got a God. So here now we find John here. Amen. As Jesus is talking, he's letting us know he understands. He understands, amen, that hallelujah, exactly what we need. So now if God understands, he understands the trouble. He understands the pain. He understands the tests and the trials. The question has to be asked, why are we weeping? If he understands, the question was posed now to Mary. Mary, why are you weeping? The Bible says she knew Jesus now had been taken away by the Roman soldiers. Amen. He had been crucified on a tree. Lord, I praise you. Can you imagine now, Mary? Can you imagine the thought process here? You had a God, amen, a God that you walked with, a God that, amen, fed you day by day, a God that when a problem came, he spoke, amen, to the wind, he spoke to the wave, and said, peace be still. And so now Mary finds herself here all alone. She finds herself now no longer with Jesus on her side. Can y'all imagine? Y'all looking at me, but remember now, this is the same Mary that the Lord, amen, had brought out of her sins. The same Mary that, amen, when she was caught in a sin, the Lord said, Mary, come here. Amen. Where are thine accuser? I want to pause here for a minute to tell you something. Come, amen. Understand one thing, beloved. Amen. When God is on your side, you ain't got to worry about your accusers. He began to tell them. He said, wait a minute here. Anybody in Holy Temple without sin, you cast the first stone. Anybody in this house that hath never made a mistake, you cast the first stone. The Bible says Jesus stooped down and he began to write something. And when he began to write, amen, her accusers began to walk away one by one. I stop by to let somebody know that, amen, when trouble comes your way, when your haters are in your life, stoop down and begin to pray. Stoop down and begin to call on the name of the Lord. Hallelujah, because he is our strength and our very present help now in the time of trouble. So now wait a minute here. I got Mary here, the one that Jesus helped out, the one Jesus delivered, the one Jesus rescued. And now she's standing at the sepulchre and she's weeping. She's crying because Jesus is no longer here. They've crucified him on a tree. I can understand the devastation. I can understand the mental capacity now of where she sits. But hallelujah. One thing we got to take note of, that no matter what goes on, we got to remember what he said. The Bible says, amen, that amen, when he was crucified, he did something to solidify who he was. When they crucified him on a tree, the Bible says he dropped his head in the locks of his shoulders. And when he dropped his head in the locks of his shoulders, he opened his mouth. His last words were, "It is finished." Hallelujah. So no matter what goes on in my life, Jesus was proclaiming, "I've set things in order. Everything that you will ever need, I've fulfilled it in me. Any problems, any tests, any trials have been fulfilled in me." He's proclaiming, and he promised, and what he promised, hanging on the tree, head locked in his shoulders, he says, "Myrick, it's done. So why are you weeping? Why are you crying? Mary, what's wrong? Do you remember? Hallelujah. It was me. It was me that raised Lazarus from the dead. Mary, do you remember? I'm the one that was at the pool of Bethesda, that when the water would be stirred, and whoever would go down first would be whole of whatever the infirmity was. Mary, do you remember? Holy Temple, I stopped by to ask you, do you remember, hallelujah, when God brought you up? Do you remember when God set you free? Do you remember, hallelujah? So the Bible says, why was Mary weeping? Could it be she was believing with her eyes and not with her heart? See, when something's locked up in your heart, it's hard to change your mind. But amen, if I'm believing with my eyes, maybe you can bring something to make me see things another way. Anybody understand what an illusion is? It's a false truth. It's something that appears to be something that is not. Hallelujah. I thank God that my Jesus was not an illusion. I thank God that when they crucified him and he said it was over, it was over. Everything that needed to be done to bring us back in standings with him, it was done. That's why we ought to give God a praise. So he asked Mary a question. Mary, why are you weeping? Have you heard my words in your heart? Have you heard my words that you might not sin against me? The Bible says she was standing outside of the sepulchre weeping. The Bible says while she's standing there, she does something strange. She stoops down to look inside the king. She stoops down. She wanted to see now maybe whether Jesus was still there. She stooped down to try to figure this thing out. Y'all know how we are. We always trying to get a peep. We always want to see what's on the other side. She stoops down, maybe to see, amen, whether or not Jesus was still in there. She stooped down. I can recall in my mind, he saved others. Why can't he save himself? She stooped down, trying to get a glimpse. She stooped down. Maybe hope wasn't lost.

And what does she see? The Bible says she sees two angels, one sitting at the head, one sitting at the feet, in white. Hallelujah. Can you imagine Mary stooping down, expecting to see Jesus, but she sees two men sitting in the tomb? And what the Bible says now is astonishing. The Bible says when she looks in at the two angels that are sitting there, hallelujah, they open their mouth and they say, Mary, why are you weeping? Lord, I praise you. Hallelujah. Won't God validate himself? Hallelujah. And two witnesses, let my word be established. I got two angels, amen, asking Mary, Mary, why are you weeping? Hallelujah. Amen. She begins now to answer the question. She begins to respond. Hallelujah. The thing now, is this a coincidence? The Bible says that when Jesus was born into the world, y'all know where I'm going. When he was born, who signified that he was coming? It was the angels abiding in the field. When he was born, it was the angels that were rejoicing now that he had been crucified. It is the angels that are signifying his resurrection. Somebody ought to give God a praise. See, when you look at the text, it's more than just a resurrection story. It's more than him just getting up on the third day like he said he would. He came and he said, Mary, why are you weeping? He said, Mary, I'm not ready yet. Why are you weeping? The angels are talking to Mary. Hallelujah. Jesus, he's come back into the world, and my angels, they're gonna honor me. They honored me when I was born. They honored me at death, and they're gonna honor me now. What are you saying, preacher? The Bible says that when he was crucified, that the earth began to recognize that the Lord and Savior had been put to death. The earth recognized it. Now the angels here honor his entry back into the earth. The Bible says that the angels asked Mary, why are you weeping? I've come to understand now. Often, weeping can be a sign of lost hope. Can I get an amen in here? If you see somebody crying, the first thing comes to mind, they're hurting. They've lost something. They're broken for some reason. Something has pierced their heart. They're weeping. Hallelujah. Weeping. As she carefully now examines the place where Jesus' body note had been. Look at somebody and tell them where it had been. Had been. Even in the grave there is hope. You got to understand something. He said, I'm going to go down in 3 days, but in 3 days I'm going to get up with all power in the palm of my hand. In 3 days, hallelujah, I'll have keys to death, hell, and the grave. In 3 days. So she examines the place where he laid carefully, seeing men and not Jesus. Maybe she was wrestling in her faith. Maybe, hallelujah, she thought every promise that the Lord said died when he died. Can I get a witness in him? A lot of times we come to church and your favorite buddy, when they

Promotions come from on high. All you gotta do is look to the hills from whence comes your help. And your help is coming from the Lord. You need to tell somebody it didn't die. Hallelujah. What Jesus said, he gonna bring it to pass. Baby Mary thought it died while he was hanging on Calvary. Maybe Mary thought all hope was lost when they wrapped him, hallelujah, in burial clothes. Maybe she thought, hallelujah, I'm going to the sepulcher. I'm going with

Jesus wasn't there. What did he tell him? He told him, if you destroy this temple, he said, in 3 days, I'm going to raise it up. If you take me out, I'm coming back again. Somebody ought to

It was only setting you up for what God is about to do. Amen. All of the tests and trials is setting you up for the victories, amen, that God's going to bring in your life. You ought to give God a praise. That's why I can look back through all the stuff I've been through, and I can give my God a praise, because amen, some of it was my fault, some of it was stuff somebody else brought, but I thank God. Why you thinking, Mary? He said, because Mary, all things work together for the good to them that love God. Anybody love God in here, shout, bring it on. God's got my back, and if God can't lose, I can't lose. Somebody ought to give God a praise in here. So the Lord is saying, this heartache, these disappointments are working together for my good. Hallelujah. The angels knew, they understood, and came to declare that he is here, just like he said he would. The Bible says she responds to the angels. She says, wait a minute. They say, amen. Where have they taken his body? I can't find him. I'm coming to prepare for the burn. Look how she's talking. I'm coming as if everything is over. I'm coming in the normal. I'm coming if it was somebody else. But I stopped by to tell you, you can't come to Jesus the way you go to mama. Can't come to Jesus the way you go to daddy. Can't come to Jesus the way you go to your friend. No, that's Jesus. If mama died, I expect her not to get up. If daddy died, I expect him daddy to get up. But when it comes to Jesus, I'm looking, I'm expecting, I'm hoping, I know that amen, he's gonna rise again. Anybody believe that God's gonna rise again? He's gonna rise in your life. He's gonna bring you up, fix you up. Anybody believe that he got up like he said he would? Bible said that she went with the norm. She went to prepare his body for the burial. But amen, as I was studying, I said to myself, self, did she remember what Jesus said? Did she remember who he said he was? He said, wait a minute, I am the resurrection and the life, and whosoever believe on me, hallelujah, yet though they dead, yet shall they live. Are there any believers in Holy Temple on this morning? Did she remember, hallelujah, that amen, when they destroy him, he was going to get up? Did she remember, hallelujah? But watch this, when you look at the text, thank my God, hallelujah, that does all things well. The Bible records, before the angels could respond to Mary, hallelujah, before they could open their mouths, hallelujah, to the answer to the question that she responded to him, the Bible said, she turns back, and there is Jesus standing behind.

Praise the God. But it's the Lord and Savior, high and mighty. Amen. The one that always sticketh close to his people. But how many of y'all know Jesus is always near? How many of y'all know he promised never to leave us, never to forsake us, that in the time of trouble he will be right there? She thought he was the God. Hallelujah. But amen, everything had been completed. And the Bible says, because everything was completed, because everything was done, the scriptures let us know. He says, since now my plan is in place, since now my son has been crucified, God now speaks to us by his son Jesus Christ. Hallelujah. Where my Bible study is in here. He said, wait a minute, I speak to you in part.

know the truth. And he said, wait a minute. God, amen, is not speaking anymore, but he's speaking to us through Jesus Christ. So before the angels could open their mouth, what are you saying, Mary? I'm trying to show you that the scriptures had to be fulfilled. The angels could not answer. Why? Because the king was there. The savior was there. The light of the world was there. So they couldn't answer. Hallelujah. The Bible says that Jesus is speaking. And watch this. Look at your neighbor and say, neighbor, watch this. What did you think were the first words that came out of his mouth?

0: says, why weepest thou? Look at the concern of our God. He gets up, amen, after messing hell up. He gets up after, amen, dead folk that have been dead for a while began to walk on the messed up hell. Look at the God you sing. Hallelujah. They thought it was over. Thought he was defeated. The devil thought he won. But what he didn't know, that God went down into hell to rearrange hell. He went down to hell. And the Bible said he went down, amen, and he set it up that you and I could reign on high. And when he went down and messed up him, the Bible said hell enlarged itself. Now we can be in the presence of our God. Went down folk that they hadn't seen that were dead. Look at your neighbor and say, they were dead. Let's make it clear, they had died. Bible says they got up, Deacon Hoffman, and they were walking on the air. Lord, I praise you. I don't know about y'all, but if I saw my daddy and he was walking, I would have freaked out. If I, y'all don't have to talk to me in here. Lord, have mercy. Somebody, you were at the funeral. You saw him lying in the grave, and now they're walking. Look at God. Tell your neighbor. Say, neighbor, we got a God that messed up hell, went down, snatched folk out. They begin to walk on the earth as a sign that Jesus had risen, just like he said he would. A sign that he was all powerful. A sign he was all knowing, and that there was none like him who can go down and rearrange hell and keep it in order at the same time. Somebody ought to give God a praise in here.
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song says it's good to be alive, but it's best to live. 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And guess what?

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1: 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We seek to feel the God-given love embedded in all of us, even when others may be showing us meanness and disregard. We seek to possess heightened discernment so that we can recognize lies, deceptions, and falsehoods, even when they are dressed up in exciting and attractive packaging. We seek to be able to recognize when our assistance is needed, even when no word may have been spoken. And we ask you, dear God, to love and direct our steps, guide and protect our very existence during these times of change and uncertainty. Please, dear God, improve our spiritual vision. Amen and hallelujah.

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4: 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Did you know something? The Lord let me see this day and this hour. And only thing I can boast in is in the Lord. Oh, glory to God. My God, boasting in the Lord is what he can do, what he has done for me, what he will do for you. All you have to do is allow him. Is there anybody today that's listening, want to do what he wants you to do? And glory to God. Hallelujah. He wants to do for us, like he said, good measures pressed down, shaken together. Hallelujah. You say that's talking about money, but he's talking about give your life to him. Because he did say, I beseech you, brethren, by the measures of God, that you present your bodies as a living sacrifice. Not as a dead sacrifice, but as a living. You know, yesteryears, during the time of the law, when they was keeping it, they killed oxen, whatever they killed and offered to the Lord, they was dead when they got on the altar. But look at you and I. We are alive on the altar. Oh, those animals, hallelujah, they didn't feel the fire. Why? Because they was dead. But you and I, one writer even said that we was tied to the altar. Glory, hallelujah. Look at here. Somebody said it's a wonder what the Lord can do. Somebody said, and the word said, he healed the sick, he raised the dead. Glory to Jesus Christ. And so today, I'm so thankful. You know, he said even his people were not even thankful. And they went about doing their own things that they want to do. So watch it, my sisters and brothers. You say, I'm grown. I do what I want to do. You know there's consequences. Yes, I said there are consequences for you doing what you want to do. But there are rewards. Hallelujah, for people, my God, who is willing and able to present themselves to the Lord. Are you ready today? You don't know what tomorrow going to bring. Somebody say, we don't know what tomorrow, but we don't know what it's going to bring. I'm feeling wonderful now. But before tomorrow, I could have one of the worst pains that one could have. Hallelujah. I could be in anything. But I want you to know today, oh, I have joy unspeakable, full of hope and of glory. Glory, hallelujah. Then he told me, we said, we take the authority, hallelujah, that Christ Jesus has given unto us, hallelujah, that we might stand He said, having all, done all to stand. He said, stand anyhow. And I love to say this. He said, having your loins, hallelujah, girded with truth, having on the helmet of salvation and the breastplate of righteousness, our feet shod with the preparation of the gospel of peace. Oh, I like that last part. He said, take unto you the shield of faith. Oh, you're going to need faith to come through here. This is a faith way. Hallelujah. And it's also a living way. And if you're able to do it, my God, I tell you, it's a great reward. I can say today that the Lord has been good to me. Oh, he has been good, good, good. When I didn't deserve it, he still had mercy on me. And somebody sang a song, said, goodness and mercy has brought me through. But I can say mercy and goodness and the grace of God has brought me this far. Oh, Lord Jesus Christ, I just wish you could know the way of the righteous. Because it said righteousness exalts a nation. He said, but sin is a reproach to any people, whatever your nationality or your tongue or whoever you may be, if you are a sinner, hallelujah, it's not anything that can cause you, hallelujah, to have joy unspeakable, full of hope and of glory. But today, come to my mind, I want to read, hallelujah, in the 16th chapter, I believe, of the book of St. Luke Gospel. And he said unto his disciples, there was a certain rich man which had a servant, and the same was accused, was accursed unto him that he had wasted his goods. And he called him and said unto him, how is it that I hear this of thee? Give an account of thy stewardship, for thou mayest be no longer a steward. Then the steward said within himself, what shall I do? What shall I do? For my Lord taketh away from me the stewardship. How is I going to make it now? I cannot die. I cannot, he said, look, he said, I can't dig. That means I'm not able to dig. He said, all too bad. I am ashamed to beg. Glory to God. I am resolved what to do. When you don't know what to do, call Jesus. When it looks like all hope is gone, have Jesus. As the Apostle Paul said on his journey in the ship, the storm came up, glory to Jesus Christ. And with that storm coming up, guess what happened? Hallelujah. Oh, an angel, as Paul says, stood by me. Hallelujah. Are you so attached to the Lord that the angel of the Lord will come back to comfort you? But that angel comfort Paul and told him, said, look, every man on the ship, none of them shall be lost. He said, the only thing will be lost is the ship. But all the men hallelujah, will be set free. They'll be able to make it to the shore. Those that can't swim can get on a board and float to the end of the water and come out. And sure enough, Paul made it out. And once he went over there, and they was, it had to be a winter time, because they was making a fire to warm themselves. The apostle Paul wanted to help them, and he gathered some stuff to put on the fire. And Anima latched on to him, and Anima latched on to him. Soon as he was bitten, he was supposed to fall dead. But look what the Lord did. Hallelujah. Even the animal bit him. But Paul kept working. But the people was in amazement, wondering, is this man a sinner, a murderer? Hallelujah. Say, if he was a righteous man, this thing shouldn't have happened to him. Some of you say, well, you're a preacher. You get sick. Yes, I have gotten sick. Yes, I've been sick over a year ago, but I'm better now. But I want you to know, hallelujah. He said, if we suffer in the flesh, we'll cease from sin. Glory to God. Hallelujah. And on here, hallelujah. He said, I am ashamed. I cannot dig, because I'm ashamed to do that. And once was in charge, am I resolved what to do, that when I am put out of the stewardship, what's going to happen to me? They may receive me into their house. So he called every one of his Lord's debtors unto him. And look at here, he becomes smart. And you know you're a smart man or a smart woman when you give yourself over to Jesus. You're not dumb or dummy. You're not stupid when you give yourself to the Lord. That's the thing you ought to do. Glory to God. If you, even though you may be going through a spell of disappointment, sickness, even, hallelujah, your taxes can be so high they threaten to take all your substance or even put a lien on your property. Hallelujah. God can make a way. And this man here, he lost, he said, so he called every one of the Lord's debtors unto him and said unto them first, how much owest thou unto my Lord? And he said, 100 measures of oil. And he said unto him, take thy bill and sit down quickly and write out 50. Look at here. Then said he to another, how much owest thou? And he said, 100 measures of wheat. And he said unto him, take thy bill and write out 80. And the Lord commended the unjust. You know, the Lord will commend you if you repent. Oh, I say, I don't know. You might be in adultery, or you may have been in adultery. But he said, if you change your mind and say, I'm not doing this no more, God will overturn your dilemma going down and make you whole again, that you'll be able to hear him say, well done. But this man, he brought some things back to his master. Hallelujah. And that exonerated him, that set him free. Because he said, who the Son set free is free indeed. Do you want to be free today, my sister? of a brother do you want to be free? I'm not talking about your title at church. I'm not talking about what your job in the government. I'm not talking about if you're the vice president of the United States. I'm not even talking about whether you're the president of the United States. But you got to do what's right. Just casting all your cares on him, for he cares for you. He's a deliverer. He's a sanctifier. He's a baptizer. He's able to do exceedingly, abundantly, above all you could ask or think, according to the power that worketh in you. Hallelujah! I praise him. I glorify him. I magnify his name. He's able to do exceedingly, abundantly, above all I can ask or think, according to the power that worketh in me. He, hallelujah, that made the heavens. He that made the world. Hallelujah. He got the power to deliver you from any disease that may be in your body. I don't care what the name of it is. I don't care what the name the doctors give it. But I want you to know today, he said, I am the Lord God that healed thee and deliver you from all your destruction. He said, call me. I'll answer you. Call me. I'll show you great and mighty things. It's nothing too hard for the Lord. You want to be on his side. Cast all your cares on him. He can help him. He can bless you. He can strengthen you. He can deliver you. He can set you free. Oh, glory. Hallelujah. Oh, my God. That fella, he was a man that was collecting the debt, and he misappropriated, but he got himself together, and he, hallelujah, put in his mind, get something, do something, and he was able to do something, but he was able to satisfy his master. Are you willing to satisfy Jesus today? I am a sandalable. Are you willing to satisfy him? Glory to God. When I was working on a job to satisfy my boss, I worked the midnight shift. Yeah, working that midnight shift. Hallelujah. I thought that when I got off at 8 o'clock, I was going home. But my boss said to me, I said, I'm leaving. He said, you can't go now. You got to stay to 12 o'clock. I stayed right there. Hallelujah. It rewarded me. What reward did you get from it? Hallelujah. When it came a change that the post office rearranged, hallelujah, I was the lowest on the totem pole in the supervisory department. But thank God, hallelujah, when I showed them my 991, where I was a college graduate. Hallelujah. They made me number one. One man quit the postal service and went somewhere else because he said, I'm not going to let that man be over me who I trained. Glory to God. You might say, I'm not paying any attention to that man. I've been selling in church all my life. Oh, I'm on this board. I'm on that board. But what does the board can do for you in the fire? But just burn up. But thanks be to Jesus Christ, which will give us the victory today. If we obey him, he said it's better to obey God than to obey man. He said, do what I ask you. And if you do what I ask you, you shall live. receive the glory and the power of his resurrection right in this old sinful world. God can take care of you. God can bless you. He can strengthen you with might. Some of you may be discouraged. Someone

0: Hallelujah. I'm not asking you for your money. I'm not asking you, hallelujah, for great things for myself. But I ask you today, could you repent of your sins? Could you be baptized in the water in the name of Jesus Christ for the remission of your sins, that you might receive the gift of the Holy Ghost, speaking in other tongues, let the Spirit give utterance, let them get on the day of Pentecost. They said they heard them speak in their language, and all that was speaking was Galilean. The Galileans spoke in the language of the other people who were there on the day of Pentecost. And today, God is nigh us. Hallelujah. He's near than we think. Oh, my God. Hallelujah. I want you to know that the United States just don't have a bomb that will just bust right where it hit, but it's a reaction of the busting until everything in the line of it, a time with it, it will wreck that too. And so the same way the devil wants to wreck your mind and make you lose a little money, hallelujah, and then he want to take your hope till you go somewhere and want to kill yourself. Hallelujah. But today is the day that the Lord has made. He said we can rejoice in it and be glad. Then he said, oh, magnify the Lord with me. Let us exalt his name together. Come on, somebody. Hallelujah. You say, well, I got my own preacher. My own preacher is our Lord Jesus Christ. Hallelujah. Yes, I know people, hallelujah, that's very, very close to me, but they can't do for me like Jesus can. Heard old song some years ago, say something like this: can't nobody do me like Jesus. He is my friend. Nobody can do for you what Jesus done. Nobody could have healed me from what I was ailing. Hallelujah, Will. So I got some things now that I just have to put my trust in him, and he will bring it to pass. Isn't that good news today, mother? Isn't that good news, brother, sister? Hallelujah. Don't you want God, hallelujah, love being lavished upon you? It makes me feel good when somebody cares for me. Oh, it does. Hallelujah. I don't have to walk around.
1: It sounds like you're carrying something heavy or working through a deeply personal situation with someone close to you. I'm here to listen. What's on your mind?
0: Yeah, but he can help you. He can keep you. He can strengthen you. See, even AI said, what can I do to help you? And the Lord is saying, what could I give in exchange for my soul? Hallelujah. Silver won't do it. Gold won't do it. But he said, just give me your life. Let me have your life. Oh, do you want him to have your life? Oh, I tell you, I beg of you, I plead with you today, hallelujah, that you give yourself to the Lord. Give, and it shall be given. Some people use that, say, good measure shaken down, money shaking down in your bosom, but I'm talking about, I want that life and that more abundantly. Ooh, glory to Jesus. Hallelujah. Once, hallelujah, I got in a debacle when I didn't know what to do. Amen. The same way with the people who slew Jesus on the cross. They said, when Peter said, that same Jesus whom you crucified, said, God has made him both Lord and Christ. He said, when they heard that, said, when they heard that, I said one more time, when they heard that,

0: what shall we do that we might get rid? He said, repent, every one of you, and be baptized. How? Be baptized how? In the water, in the name of Jesus Christ. We got so many different ways that we baptize. We sprinkle. We say in the name of the Father, the Son, and the Holy Ghost. But it's only one way to baptize them. Now, I want to show you this if I got time. It's only three baptisms in the Bible. You say, what? All these folks been baptized? I said, it's only three. All right, when the people was coming, hallelujah, they was baptized in the cloud, number one. Number two, when John the Baptist was baptizing people unto repentance. Number three, when Peter and them, hallelujah, Acts 2:38, said, repent every one of you and be baptized in the water in the name of Jesus Christ for the remission of your sin. Now, to show you that John's baptism didn't do the same thing that the baptism of Jesus Christ did, John baptized them unto repentance. Hallelujah. But Paul asked them, he said, what then were you baptized? They say, under John. He said, yeah, John truly baptized you, hallelujah, unto repentance. Say, but you must be baptized in the name of Jesus Christ for the remission of your sins, and ye shall receive the gift of the Holy Ghost. Have you received the Holy Ghost since you've been going to church or since you believe? You say, how'd that happen? No, but I'm talking about, did you receive the Holy Ghost? Hallelujah. Now, what kind of mind are you supposed to have? Philippians tells us, say, let this mind be in you, which was also in Christ Jesus. Do you have the mind of Christ today, my sisters and brothers? Do you have the mind of Christ? If you have the mind of Christ, you will do the things that Christ did. Christ said, I always was obedient unto my Father. He said also, say, I and my Father are one. He said, we not inseparable. We are together. Hallelujah. My spirit and my body is in this one body. If my spirit goes out of my body and my spirit is only in my nostrils, because Job 27:3 said, hallelujah, the soul of the man is in his nostrils. When you breathe that last breath, yeah, that's it. But thank God, he's wonderful. I guess that's about enough out of me for today. But I want you to know, as they said, Jesse Jackson said, but somebody said, keep hope alive. And I'm saying to you today, come on and let the Lord bless you and keep you and strengthen you. Come on and get baptized. We just ran the water. It's nice and fresh. It's not cold because it's warm outside. God bless you till the next time. I see my time's gone.
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0: and Lisa Knowles Smith. 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
3: The reality is tragedy never announces that it is coming. Tragedy thrives on that one bad decision, one unnecessary risk, one moment of believing that it couldn't possibly happen to me. There was a time in our past when our main concentration was on survival. Our elders were considered strict when they would not allow us to go to anyone's house before everyone in that house was checked out. They firmly believed that the company we keep in our youth will determine the outcome of our future. And they were bound and determined that every generation would do better than the one before. Oftentimes, when a young person's future is interrupted by tragedy, it serves as a wake-up call to remind us to accept the reality that we are uniquely different from other cultures. Understanding that difference obligates us to make certain that our young survive so that they, too, can experience a future.
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4: Good evening, listening radio family and friends. How are you doing this afternoon? Or this evening, I should say. It's a beautiful, beautiful day outside. The sun is shining. Nice breeze out there. We couldn't have asked for a better day. All right, Chairman, are you on the line yet?
5: I'm here, Pastor. Good afternoon, radio friends. Well, so happy to be back with you this afternoon, right here on 1340 on AM dial. Let's go into the prayer room. Oh, holy and merciful Father, we thank you once again for allowing us to join back once again over these radio waves. Lord God, we thank you for last night's conversation. Father God, we thank you for all that you continue on to do, how you continue on to bless our pastor, Father, how you continue on to heal our mind, body, and soul. Father God, we ask you to continue on and keep her in perfect peace and health. Lord God, touch all the greater divine faith members and loved ones at this time. Lord God, go out in the highways and byways. Touch the brothers and sisters out there. Let them know, Father God, that you is God all by yourself. Father God, we thank you for the Marie family all over the land. Lord God, let them know you're too wild of God to make a mistake. And one day we all will have to take that journey of no return. But that's why we're working now to get our house in order. So when you call, we'll be ready to come on. And say, I thank you. Lord God, continue on to bless, and we shall be blessed. Bless all our family and our loved ones at this time. These are another blessing we ask in Jesus' name. Amen and amen.
4: Amen, amen, and amen. I tell you, Chairman, I have so much to be thankful for. I tell you, my little great-niece has the one that had the growth on her brain, the cancer on her brain, and they didn't think she was going to come through. Her brain started swelling. They had to go in and put a stent in, and then after that, they had to start her on radiation. She had to have 13 bouts of treatment of radiation. And she has done 6 of them and came through beautifully. And I thank God so much for his wisdom and for his grace and his mercy and kindness and goodness. He's just so wonderful to be a part of, to not only have him as our Abba Father, but for him to accept us as his people, his children. And then not only that, but also my play sister, Elaine Beatty, her husband fell out. And when they got him to the hospital, they found out he had double pneumonia and then a few other things that was going on. They was running all kind of tests. But you know what? He's at home and he's recuperating. I'm so grateful to God. And I'm not through yet, Chairman. Let me tell you something. Pastor May Spears, her sister, and her brother-in-law and her nephew were in a car accident coming across WW Bridge. They got hit 4 times, and one time was with a truck. I think she said a tractor-trailer truck. And guess what? Not a bone in any of their bodies was broken.
5: Wow, my God. Look at God.
4: Amazed. I'm telling you, when you got God on your side, you can't be whipped, you can't be beat, you can't be tricked. I'm telling you. And it's nothing but the grace of God. You know, the grace of God. And so I'm so thankful. She said that, you know, they went to the doctor, but they're recuperating at home. You know, you know they got some bumps and bruises, but no broken bones. Glory to God. I'm telling you, I just get so excited when I think about the goodness of Jesus. And all He's provided for me. I just thank Him so very much. So I just want to calm down a little bit and remind you all that you're listening to Faith Broadcast Down Home Church across town on WYCB 1340 on your AM dial. 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
4: Oh, yeah. Oh, yeah. Now, when I tell you, our prayers are being answered. I'm not jiving. I'm not joking. I'm not kidding you. Our prayers are being answered, praise God. Now, if you're looking for a church that's having indoor services, may I suggest to you Young's Memorial is having their 11 a.m. Sunday morning services indoors at 2490 Alabama Avenue, Southeast in Washington, D.C. each Sunday morning with Pastor Armstrong and their members. And they would be glad and pleased to have you to come by and fellowship with them on Sunday morning. Now, look, if you've been sick, or you've been exposed to the COVID-19 in the past 5 to 7 days, please stay home till you get well, because you could affect other people's lives. Yes, our very lives could depend on it. And you want to go so you can have a good time, and you can't have a good time when you're feeling bad. Now, Highway to Heaven Holiness Church for their 11:30 a.m. indoor service at 7925 Randall Road in Forestville, Maryland, each Sunday morning with Pastor Leroy Coulter. Visitors may either visit the church in person or stay home and watch on the following platforms. You can watch on Facebook under Highway to Heaven, or you can look at Zoom. And that meeting number is 267-175-5782. And the passcode is 7925-pound. All right. Greater Light Missionary Baptist Church. Come on, Chairman.
5: Yes, yes. Greater Light Missionary Baptist Church with Dr. James Hardy and his member. He have Sunday school at 9:30, and at 11 o'clock, he's in the pulpit. That's one preaching man, and not only that, he can sing and also play those instruments as well. God have blessed him tremendously. And you, Johnny, yeah, will not be disappointed.
4: That's right. That's right. And he starts at 7. That phone number is, I'm sorry, the Sunday school starts at 9:30, like the chairman said, and then at 11, watch out, watch out, watch out. Singing and preaching, yes. And that phone number is 701-801-6406. We also would like to invite you to join St. Mark's Christian Outreach Center. That prayer line is 605-313-4110, and the code is 507-583-pound. Now, that's every Tuesday and Saturday morning at 8 o'clock a.m. and each Sunday morning at 11:30 a.m. In their home over at 201 858th Street Northeast in Washington, D.C., and that's with Pastor Mae Spears and her members. Okay, Chairman, what about Greater Divine Faith Church?
5: Greater Divine Faith, we'll continue to have our service on Call for the Line each Sunday. The Call for the Line number is 978-990-5000. Access code 595-055#. And we ask you to get on 5 to 10 minutes early so that we all don't join up at the same time.
4: Yes, yes, yes. And I'll give you a little secret. We are thinking about doing a Bible study on our conference line. But I'd like to ask you all, if you would like to hear a Bible study on Greater Divine Faith, taught by yours truly, I think I qualify pretty good. I've had over 14 years of college in the ministerial field, and I've been pastoring since 2011 and teaching since 1985. So, and I've taught Sunday school, and I've taught Bible study. Since 1985, I've been doing these things. So I think I'm kind of qualified to do these things. What you think, Chairman?
5: I think you would, Pastor.
4: Yes, yes. So the Chairman and I are going to get together. And if you could give one of us a call, you can either call me at 301-807-8676, or you can call
5: Tamara Willibald at 404-462-6790, and we'll be happy to speak to you at any given time.
4: Yes, yes, yes. Let us know if you would like to have a Bible study online, and we will get together. And then when you let us know that, also let us know what day it's best for you. So we can line everything up perfectly for you. When we're getting these things together. Now, if you have any announcements that you want to go out on the line, we ask you to give us a call, and we'll put it out there on the airway for you. You can call Dr. Patricia Cheatham at 301-807-8676 or
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5: Chairman Willie Bally, 240-462-6790, and we'll be more than glad to speak to you. Now we're going to get ready and go in the studio and hear our first selection. Sister Engineer, are you ready?

0: Okay. Chairman, do you have any announcements you want to make?
1: Yes. Don't forget tomorrow at 1000 Spalding Street at Northwest Baptist Church. They are having their Cowboy and Western Day there. They're going to start at 11 and go to until. And the guest speaker will be Pastor Michael Bland from Kinston, North Carolina. That was Pastor Bland's son, oldest son, will be bringing the word tomorrow at Northwest Beth. And they're inviting all of you to come out. They're going to have a good time, games and everything. I have a little snack bags and all of that for you. So if you're in if you get an opportunity, just come on by and enjoy with your cowboy outfits on and see who will be the best dressed cowboy out there.
0: All right. We also like to let you know a little bit before that, we're going to have a Sunday morning service, which is their family and friends today. This says, please join us for our Sunday morning service. Pastor Shelton Gordon, let us rejoice and make a joyful noise unto the Lord. Sunday, August the 30th, 8:30 a.m. service will begin. And it says promptly at 8:30 a.m. And you can bring a family or a friend, or you can bring both. This is over at Better Is the End Ministry, and that is located at 1856 Rochelle Avenue in Capitol Heights, Maryland, 20743. They're saying that they're going to be a team. They're going to put the team first, put the team during, put the team last. And they just want everybody to come out and be a part of that service with them. We want to wish you a happy Family and Friends Day, Pastor Shelton. You all enjoy yourselves out there tomorrow. And we're praying for a good day, like the day we had today. That was a good day. Yes. And so we're praying that you have a good day. Also, we would like to let you know that if you would like to make a contribution to the Faith Broadcast, Lena, according to Luke 6:38, 1 Timothy 5:18, and Malachi 3:8, it says that you should give joyfully to the Lord and support him in his ministries as they go. And so if you would like to support Greater Divine Faith, we invite you to send your donations to Pastor Dr. Patricia Cheatham, 8600 Girard Street in Landover, Maryland, 20785, or you can send it Cash App. That's $PATRICIA, CHEATHAM. Or you can Zelle it, 301-807-8676. And we ask that you please earmark your donations to where you want them to go, whether you want them to go for the broadcast or for the singers that we have or for the speakers that we have, or for the pastor as a love gift. Put it on there. Let us know what you want done with it, and we promise you that we will do just that for you. So please, we do need your support. We ask you, please don't forget about us. We're trying to do different renovations in the building. We've already had the place painted and new carpet put down, and we've had the chairs and whatnot cleaned and the furniture shined up. And so we have a few more things that we need to get done, and we are asking you to please, ma'am, please, sir, give freely to Greater Divine Faith. We would appreciate your help. Chairman, is yes. Elder with you?
1: No.
0: Oh, well, you want to make the announcement about the first Sunday of every month?
1: Oh, yeah. Well, every first Sunday of the month, my wife, Elder Shirley Bell, And then Liberty Church of God at Mount Rainier, Maryland, on Rhode Island Avenue. And Pastor Woods and the co-pastor, they would be glad to have you there. And I still call them my newlywed. They've gone on 4 years. I'm now married. So, but they're still my newlywed. And you will have a joyful time if you come on up in there.
0: Yes, yes. That's 3510 Rhode Island Avenue in Mount Rainier, Maryland. We also like to let you know that Pastor Shelton Gordon is with Greater Divine Faith every first Sunday of the month. That's on our conference line. Yes, yes. And Chairman, give them the phone number to the conference line. It's what?
1: Is it come to the conference line? Is 978-990-5000. Access code 595-055-pound. And you must get at the pound in order to get in.
0: Yes, yes, yes. And he comes on at 3 o'clock p.m. sharp. We start the service. And I tell you, we always have a good time with Pastor Gordon. That's with the Better Than the End Church. He's with us every first Sunday. Okay, Chairman, you want to do the second selection?
1: Yeah, now we're going back in the studio here, our next selection.

0: All right, pass.
1: What did you say?
0: I said, all right, we'll get ready to get out of here now.
1: Oh, yeah. We've had a wonderful time while we've been here conversating with you and enjoying the music with you. And until next Saturday, don't forget, Faith broadcasts every Saturday at 6 o'clock p.m. on WYCB 1340 a.m. on your radio dial. We'll see you next week. Same time, same place, same station. Chairman?
0: Much prayer?
1: Much prayer?
0: Much power.
1: Much power.
0: Little prayer?
1: Little prayer?
0: Little power.
1: Little power.
0: No prayer?
1: No prayer?
0: No prayer?
1: No prayer?
0: Wow, no prayer?
1: No prayer?
0: You don't have no power.
1: No power.
0: We love you and nothing you can do about it. Until next week, take us out, sister engineer.
1: All right.
0: We love you.
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0: 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Harrison and YP, Michon Mitchell, and Lisa Knowles Smith. 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